That's a wonderfully simple song. Lovely arrangement there from Extreme and More Than Words. Good evening and welcome to After Hours. Do hope that you can stay with me for the next 60 minutes or so. We've got some lovely tunes to help relax you at the end of the day, including this one, a classic from Dusty Springfield.

Wonderful Dusty Springfield and You Don't Have to Say You Love Me, released back in 1966. And time now for a daughter of another 60s star, and that would be Sam Brown, daughter, of course, of Joe Brown. And it's one of her big releases back from the 1990s. This is called Stop.

That's from the movie An Officer and a Gentleman. That was Joe Cocker and Jennifer Warnes and Up Where We Belong. Still got music to come this evening from Joan Armatrading, Elkie Brooks and Alison Moyet. But in the meantime, we're going to have this number from Wet Wet Wet. This is Goodnight Girl.

Featuring the alto saxophone of Jimmy Jewell. Jimmy Jewell, I should say. Get my teeth in. That was recorded back in 1976. That was Joan Armatrading and Love and Affection. And now another female vocalist who I very much admire. It's Elkie Brooks.

0: rounding off a trio of what I think are three wonderful female vocalists. That was Alison Moyet and Love Letters. And before that, you had Elke Brooks with Sunshine After the Rain and Joan Armatrading with Love and Affection. Going to head to the 1970s now, and a track from an oddly titled album, Nicely Out of Tune. This is Lindisfarne and Lady Eleanor.
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Gilbert O'Sullivan and Alone Again. You're listening to After Hours. Good to have your company this evening. And time for a number now from songwriting maestro Barry Manilow.

0: Hi, this is Margot Konitsa, and you can join me later today from 6 to 8pm, and I will be playing all your favourite tunes, lots of tunes from over the decades, plenty of chat, so please do join me at 6pm until 8pm later tonight.
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2: A squeezing across the chest. A feeling of unease. That sense something's not right.
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5: From the Sky News Centre at 2, Andy Burnham's expected to address business leaders today as he plots his route back to Westminster. The Greater Manchester Mayor's hinted at challenging Sir Keir Starmer if he's selected for and wins the Makerfield by-election. What do voters there make of his chances?
6: Definitely happy to vote for Andy Burnham. My worry is, though, that it's a lot of reform, but, you know, he's got our vote.
7: You're going to be voting for someone who's not going to be here, so it won't be his priority. I think that's what people are thinking.
8: Andy Burnham seemed to be a fantastic candidate, and we really hope he wins.
5: The constituency largely voted for Brexit. Potential Burnham rival Wes Streeting's already said he'd like to rejoin the EU. US President Donald Trump has warned Iran the clock is ticking as talks to bring the war to an end have stalled. Meanwhile, Iranian media is reporting the US has failed to make any concrete concessions in its response to Tehran's latest proposals to end the conflict. The World Health Organization has declared a global health emergency over an Ebola outbreak in Central Africa. More than 80 deaths have been linked to the virus in the Democratic Republic of Congo. There are hundreds of cases there and a small number in neighbouring Uganda. In sport, West Ham suffered a 3-1 defeat at Newcastle in a big blow to their hopes of avoiding Premier League relegation. A draw for Tottenham at Chelsea on Tuesday would effectively send them down, as Spurs have a far superior goal difference. Elsewhere, Bruno Fernandes equalled the competition record for most goal assists in a season in Manchester United's 3-2 win against Nottingham Forest.
9: They've been trying everything they can to score from my passes. Was there probably moments there today that I should have passed instead of shoot, and still I got the shot, but I'm very happy for the assist. But more than that, I'm very happy for the win and to finish the season on a high.
5: Relegated Livingston were beaten 4-1 by Kilmarnock in the Scottish Premiership. And Scotland rugby great Scott Hastings has died at the age of 61. He won 65 caps in an 11-year test career that began in 1986. That's the latest. I'm Daisy.
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The Basingstoke Transport Festival, the Old Basing Carnival, the Tadley Treacle Fair, out in your community. 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
1: Digging up the dirt. 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

0: 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I'll be bringing you a wonderful mix of music from across the decades, along with a little chat and plenty of well-loved favourites. I'll be playing the songs you love with your favourite requests. 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If there's a song that means something special to you, I'd love to play it for you. So that's Monday evening, 6 to 8pm, with Margot Connitzer on HRB Hospital Radio Basingstoke.
1: The hospital has taken the practical steps to promote good health and has a no-smoking policy. You and your visitors are asked to observe the no-smoking signs and asked not to smoke in the interests of both staff and patients' health on hospital grounds.
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4: From the Sky News Centre at 3, Andy Burnham's to give his first major speech later since declaring he wants to stand in the Makerfield by-election. The Greater Manchester Mayor says he wants to save Labour and has hinted at challenging Sir Keir Starmer. At the weekend, Wes Streeting said he'll stand in any leadership contest and would look to eventually rejoin the EU. Conservative leader Kemi Badenoch says it's a bad idea.
5: The country wants us to make the best of Brexit, make the best of leaving the EU. The idea of starting again, going backwards, having all of these negotiations, this is a sign of a Labour Party that does not have a plan for the country.
4: Reports suggest the US and Israel are making their most intensive preparations for renewed strikes on Iran since last month's ceasefire. Donald Trump spoken to Israeli Prime Minister Benjamin Netanyahu and warned Tehran the clock is ticking. The World Health Organization has declared a global health emergency over an Ebola outbreak in Central Africa. More than 80 deaths have been linked to the virus in the Democratic Republic of Congo. There are hundreds of cases there and a small number in neighbouring Uganda. Alan Gonzalez from Doctors Without Borders explains what the charity is doing to help.
6: They're receiving patients that had been exposed to patients that are quite suspected of Ebola in the different areas, and they've been working on the clock to try to respond to this in the location where we are and in other locations as well.
4: In sport, West Ham lost 3-1 at Newcastle in a big blow to their hopes of avoiding Premier League relegation. It means a Tottenham win at Chelsea tomorrow would send them down. St Mirren will head into their Scottish Premiership relegation playoff on the back of a 1-1 draw with Dundee United. And Scotland Rugby Union head coach Gregor Townsend has called Scott Hastings an iconic figure following the death of his former teammate aged 61. He died yesterday morning having been diagnosed with cancer in 2022. That's next.
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The Basingstoke Festival, the Sherfield Fete, the Basingstoke Half Marathon, out in your community. 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

0: One of the things that used to enrage us when we were little was that you'd put food out for the birds and the sky would turn black as a great flock of starlings descended from the heavens and scoff the lot, while all the pretty little birds, the ones that you really wanted to see, didn't get a look in at all. You could see them in the background gnashing their teeth. You don't see them in such huge numbers now, though, the starlings, and if I'm honest, I quite miss seeing them swaggering around the place. We're starlings, the missus, myself and the boys. We don't go round hopping, we walks, and we don't go in for this singing all day and twittering about. We just squawks. We don't go in for these fashionable clothes like old Mizzle Thrush and his spots. Me breast isn't red, there's no crest on me head. We've got sort of hard-wearing dots. We starlings, the missus, myself and the boys, well, we'll eat anything that's about. Well, anything but that old half coconut. I can't hold it still. I falls out. What we'd rather do is wait here for you to put out some bread for the tits. And then when we're certain you're there by the curtain, we flocks down and tears it to bits. But we starlings, the missus, myself and the boys, we reckon that we're being got at. You think for 2 minutes, them finches and linnets, you never see them being shot at. So the next time you comes out to sprinkle the crumbs out and there's starlings there making a noise, don't you be so quick to heave half a brick. It's the missus, myself and the boys.
1: From Glebe Gardens to Rooksdown, Viables to the Vine, this is HRB.

Watching the park quieten from the hotel window, I hear you softly sleep amongst the cars and saluting songbirds. For a city whose size had scared me for years, right now it's a feeble evening roar, not unsimilar to a beach evening ending. On the table to my left, there's a magazine with a picture of a dead monkey, making a mockery of what I'd call art. But what would I know about the scene in this city that has swallowed up friends, lovers and family? Just give me a village the size of a teacup. But you're happier here, spread out with your eyes closed. I feel I should order a drink in celebration to welcome the summer whose first day is ending. But should you wake, you'd catch me, of course, and ask me the wisdom of drinking once more. I cast my mind back to yesterday's wedding, where we got drunk and fell over. I did my best to be polite to a family I'd never met, but on numerous occasions, I guess I could have tried harder. Of course, by the end of the night, I was best friends with everyone and everyone's wife. But right now, I couldn't remember their names, no matter how hard I tried. As the sun glares through the hotel window, I wonder of our future and where it'll lead to. I wonder if you'll be laying there 10 years, 20 years, 30 years down the line. Us will be staring out at the street, confused about love and life. It'll be interesting to see if anyone ever bought those songs of mine, if anyone heard those words that I never got quite right. I think I can be honest in presuming the world is not exactly going to be leaping out of his bed to make me rich, using my songs in adverts, selling oranges. Or lemons. Who knows, I may end up owning the whole street, or more likely, sleeping under a tree in the park opposite. Would the owners keep me awake, or would I keep them asleep? I hope I'd have the sense to move back home, as lovely as today is. I imagine the winter would be rather cold. I've been told for years that the devil had the best tunes, and that the devil lived down here, whereas us country folk weren't worth the salt from the road. From expat magazine editors who chose to lose their temper on the easily persuaded northern town dwellers. And sure enough, 99% of the people I meet have scant regard for entertaining me. It seems I'm too old and too slow and too quiet and just wrong. Well, I'm glad. In their cocaine-fueled electronic cabarets, I'll be the man at the bar drinking overpriced whiskey from a barmaid who's too good to catch my eye. As she only works here 2 nights a week, the rest of the time she's a singer in a rock and roll band. I bet she'd change her tune if I told her my album had peaked at number 172. That I also had friends who worked in bars, and that didn't define who they are, though it certainly helps their capacity to drink. But I've strayed off the subject, and now I'll be leaning over and waking you up, and you'll squint at me through the cracks between your eyelids, woozy with cider, as if you're asking just exactly where we are and exactly what I wanted. I'll be happy, as we won't be taking anything too seriously.

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4: From the Sky News Centre at 4. Nominations closed today for Labour's candidate for the Makerfield by-election as Andy Burnham plots his route back to Westminster. The Greater Manchester Mayor's been granted permission to try to run for the seat. He's hinted at challenging the Prime Minister for his job as speculation continues to grow over Sir Starmer's future. Culture Secretary Lisa Nandy says she's always been a supporter of Mr Burnham.
5: I want Andy to be able to return to Parliament. I said last time that the National Executive Committee and Labour decided to block him, that I believe that was a mistake, and if I'd been involved in that decision, I would have voted to allow him to come back.
4: US President Donald Trump has warned Iran the clock is ticking as talks to bring the war to an end have stalled. Meanwhile, Iranian media is reporting the US has failed to make any concrete concessions in its response to Tehran's latest proposals to end the conflict. Health officials in Africa are demanding countries, including the UK, don't ignore an Ebola outbreak in the Democratic Republic of Congo. 80 people have died in what they're calling a public health emergency of international concern. More than 330 suspected cases have been reported so far. Professor Trudy Lang, head of Global Health Network at the University of Oxford, explains why it's so hard to diagnose.
6: It's really difficult to have the capacity in the regions to do, you know, the PCR, you know, the systems we've all got used to in COVID and how you find out if people are carrying these infections. Really hard to do in these regions, and we really need to mobilise laboratory capacity.
4: West Ham have edged closer to Premier League relegation with a 3-1 defeat at Newcastle. A point for Tottenham at Chelsea tomorrow is likely to be enough to send them down, with Spurs enjoying a far superior goal difference. Aaron Ray has won golf's second major of the year, the US PGA Championship. He finished three shots clear of the rest of the field on 9-under par after a close final round at Aronimink in Pennsylvania. That's the latest. I'm Daisy Steele.
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0: Hi, this is Margot Konitzer, and you can join me later today from 6 to 8 p.m., and I will be playing all your favourite tunes, lots of tunes from over the decades, plenty of chat, so please do join me at 6 p.m. until 8 p.m. later tonight.
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5: From the Sky News Centre at 5, Andy Burnham's to give his first major speech later since declaring he wants to stand in the Makerfield by-election. The Greater Manchester Mayor says he wants to save Labour and has hinted at challenging Sir Keir Starmer. At the weekend, Wes Streeting said he'll stand in any leadership contest and would look to eventually rejoin the EU. Conservative leader Kemi Badenoch says it's a bad idea.
6: The country wants us to make the best of Brexit, make the best of leaving the EU. The idea of starting again, going backwards, having all of these negotiations, this is a sign of a Labour Party that does not have a plan for the country.
5: Reports suggest the US and Israel are making their most intensive preparations for renewed strikes on Iran since last month's ceasefire. Donald Trump spoken to Israeli Prime Minister Benjamin Netanyahu and warned Tehran the clock is ticking. The World Health Organization has declared a global health emergency over an Ebola outbreak in Central Africa. More than 80 deaths have been linked to the virus in the Democratic Republic of Congo. In sport, West Ham will be relegated from the Premier League if Tottenham beat Chelsea tomorrow. Their 3-1 defeat at Newcastle leaves them 2 points adrift of Spurs with one game left. Nuno Espirito Santo's side are also well behind on goal difference, meaning a draw at Stamford Bridge would effectively finish them too. But the West Ham boss says there's still a chance it could go to their final match against Leeds.
7: We should do better so we can show at the London Stadium to our fans a different performance, a different attitude in terms of the game. Anything is possible. Let's wait for Tuesday. Even though it's difficult, we're still alive. Let's see. There's some hope.
5: And Aaron Ray has won golf's second major of the year, the US PGA Championship. He finished 3 shots clear of the rest of the field on 9 under par after a close final round at Aronimink in Pennsylvania. That's the latest. I'm Jane.
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0: Hi, this is Margot Connitzer, and you can join me later today from 6 to 8pm, and I will be playing all your favourite tunes, lots of tunes from over the decades, plenty of chat, so please do join me at 6pm until 8pm later tonight.
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2: From our studios at Basingstoke and North Hampshire Hospital, online, around the hospital, and across Basingstoke on DAB, this is HRB.
3: From the Sky News Centre at 6, Andy Burnham's expected to address business leaders today as he plots his route back to Westminster. The Greater Manchester Mayor's hinted at challenging Sir Keir Starmer if he's selected for and wins the Makerfield by-election. What do voters there make of his chances?
4: Definitely happy to vote for Andy Burnham. My worry is, though, that it's a lot of reform, but, you know, he's got our vote.
5: You're going to be voting for someone who's not going to be here, so it won't be his priority. I think that's what people are thinking.
6: Andy Burnham seemed to be a fantastic candidate, and we really hope he wins.
3: The constituency largely voted for Brexit. Potential Burnham rival Wes Streeting's already said he'd like to rejoin the EU. Donald Trump's warned Iran the clock is ticking as talks to end the conflict stall. The US president's told reporters in Tehran will have a very bad time if no deal is agreed, following reports Washington and Israel are stepping up preparations for renewed strikes. The World Health Organization has declared a global health emergency over an Ebola outbreak in Central Africa. More than 80 deaths have been linked to the virus in the Democratic Republic of Congo. Alan Gonzalez from Doctors Without Borders explains what the charity is doing to help.
7: They're receiving patients that had been exposed to patients that are quite suspected of Ebola in the different areas, and they've been working on the clock to try to respond to this in the location where we are and in other locations as well.
3: It seems East Ayrshire is the most affordable location in the UK for first-time buyers. Bank of Scotland have found the average price of a property in the area is just over £147,000. West Ham have edged closer to Premier League relegation after a 3-1 defeat at Newcastle. A point for Spurs at Chelsea tomorrow is likely to be enough to send them down. And Aaron Rye has become the first Englishman to win golf's US PGA Championship since 1919. He finished 3 shots clear of the rest of the pack, with Rory McIlroy ending 5 off the pace. That's the latest. I'm Imani Rana.
1: From Tadley to Hook, Odiham to Oakley.
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1: 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That's Singing for the Brain on the fourth Wednesday of each month at Dashwood Manor Care Home in Bradley Way in Basingstoke from 10:30 a.m. until midday.
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This is just adios and not goodbye. 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
1: You're with Ryland Lee, one of the volunteers for Hampshire and Isle of Wight Air Ambulance. And essentially, what we do is to bring pre-hospital critical care to patients. So we have on board at any one time a pilot, a critical care paramedic, specially trained, and a critical care doctor, who will be A&E specialist from Southampton, Winchester, and Basingstoke. And essentially, the idea is to get to a patient within the so-called golden hour. So we are only called out for severe traumas. We have people sitting in the 999 centres who listen in to calls, who will make a judgment call on whether the air ambulance needs to be called out. Our strap line, I think, says it all. It's sort of ordinary people, our medical staff, providing extraordinary care, supported by you, the generous public of Hampshire.
2: This is an important safety announcement. Flu viruses will live for hours on hard surfaces, making flu very easy to spread. So whenever you sneeze or cough, always remember, catch it. Trap the germs in a tissue. Bin it. Throw the tissue away. Kill it. Wash your hands to get rid of any remaining germs.
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3: And here I am up on CCU with Mark. 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
6: The latest national and international news is next. From our studios at Basingstoke and North Hampshire Hospital, online, around the hospital, and across Basingstoke on DAB, this is HRB.
7: From the Sky News Centre at 7, Andy Burnham's to give his first major speech later since declaring he wants to stand in the Makerfield by-election. The Greater Manchester Mayor says he wants to save Labour and has hinted at challenging Sir Keir Starmer. Wes Streeting says he'll stand in any leadership contest and would look to eventually rejoin the EU. Conservative leader Kemi Badenoch says that's a bad idea.
8: The country wants us to make the best of Brexit, make the best of leaving the EU. The idea of starting again, going backwards, having all of these negotiations, this is a sign of a Labour Party that does not have a plan for the country.
7: Donald Trump's threatened Iran on Truth Social, saying the country better get moving fast or there won't be anything left of them. Talks between the US and Tehran have stalled again. The cruise ship at the centre of the hantavirus outbreak is preparing to dock in Rotterdam to allow the remaining workers off. 25 crew members and two medical staff are still on board the MV Hondius and are showing no signs of illness. A charity is warning failings in diagnosis and support for those suffering from dementia have now become routine in the UK. Alzheimer's Society says patients are being missed at every stage. Aaron Rye has won the first golf major of his career after securing victory in the US PGA Championship. The 31-year-old became the first Englishman in over a century to seal the title after finishing three shots ahead of the rest of the pack in Philadelphia. Rye says he's grateful to be involved in such a wonderful sport.
9: Golf is an amazing game. It teaches you so many things, and it teaches you so much humility and discipline and absolute hard work, because nothing is ever given in this game, no matter what level you're playing, no matter what course you're playing on. So I think it just teaches so many amazing life skills.
7: And West Ham will be relegated from the Premier League if Tottenham beat Chelsea tomorrow. Their 3-1 defeat at Newcastle leaves them 2 points adrift of Spurs with one game left. That's the latest. I'm Imani Ryan.
0: Around the hospital, online at hrbasingstoke.co.uk and across Basingstoke on DAB. Local news and information. 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

0: Hook Books will take place on the first Thursday of the month between 2 and 4pm at the Elizabeth Hall, Raven Road in Hook. 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That's Hook Books on the first Thursday of each month at the Elizabeth Hall in Raven Road.
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1: The Tatley Community Social Group takes place every Thursday afternoon at 2:15 at Bishopsford Court in Hanger Road in Tatley. It's a warm, friendly and relaxed place for older people to get together over a cuppa and a piece of cake. A variety of activities provided by Basingstoke Neighbour Care, including the opportunity to be part of Risen Sequest on HRB once a month. It costs £2, including refreshments, at Bishopsford Court, Tatley, and that's in Hanger Road every Thursday from 2:15.

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2: Public understanding of postpartum psychosis remains limited. It's a severe mental health condition that can affect mothers after pregnancy. Sally Wilson is from the charity Action on Postpartum Psychosis.
3: Postpartum psychosis is quite a severe, frightening mental illness. It can happen very quickly after childbirth, within the kind of first few hours. Sometimes people can experience psychosis during pregnancy. Sometimes it can happen later on, a few months down the line, but the majority of cases we see kind of in those first few days and weeks after giving birth.
2: How common is postpartum psychosis?
3: It's about 1 to 2 in 1,000 births. That's around 1,500 across the UK each year.
2: What are the main signs and signals that families and healthcare professionals should be aware of?
3: There's lots of early signs and symptoms leading up to where we can detect people's behaviour changing. Things like confusion. Sometimes people describe like a sense of time is a bit strange, so they can't work out how much time has passed or what time of day it is. People being a little bit manic. It might not look like it from the outside, but thoughts and everything inside the brain is going very quickly. Sometimes people can't communicate very well because they don't fully understand what's going on. They feel a bit disorientated, feeling quite exhausted and tired, but not being able to sleep, can't switch off, or they feel like they just don't need to sleep. And that leads to being detached from reality, hallucinations and delusions, seeing and hearing things that aren't really there. When we have that kind of full-blown psychosis kicking in, it's a very scary time. But I think one of the positive things is that people can make a recovery from this illness if they get the right kind of treatment and support.
2: Why a woman develops postpartum psychosis is complex, that needs more research. Is there any evidence to show if prior to pregnancy, the woman has had mental health challenges, that places her at heightened risk of postpartum psychosis?
3: In about 50% of the cases, it's considered out of the blue. So what that says is that anybody really could get postpartum psychosis. But in 50% of the cases, what we see is a previous mental illness. So it might be someone has bipolar disorder, they might have had psychosis before, or they may have had previous postpartum psychosis. So those people are at a slightly higher risk.
2: I know it's so important that postpartum psychosis is treated as a medical emergency, and the charity you represent has been working tirelessly to help improve the levels of understanding and care available to mums needing specialist help. How do things look today?
3: There is specialist perinatal mental health teams now, and we also have specialist inpatient mother and baby units that once people get there, then there is that specialist treatment for them. But there's still quite a bit of work to do in terms of making sure that people recognise what postpartum psychosis is and know what to do to get that specialist help.
2: Whilst there are small pockets of the UK where that specialist care isn't yet available, and ever present has been the fantastic support that Action on Postpartum Psychosis provides patients and their families, the value of which is, as CJ,

0: A mum from Somerset explains, immeasurable.
1: It is invaluable. It's just amazing. They have regular online peer groups. They've got support for dads, grandparents. They've got them for parents that are LGBT as well. For me, myself, it's been great to know there's a place where other people get it. I've not met anyone in person that's been through my experience. And if I speak about it, they go, oh, I know somebody who's been through postpartum depression, which again is a devastating condition and can have very detrimental outcomes like postpartum psychosis, but it is very different. And I still think there's a lack of knowledge, and having this charity really just promotes what it is, how it affects people, and just bringing that community together.
0: My grateful thanks to Sally Wilson and to CJ. 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
4: 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We are just coming up to 7.30, which means it's time to catch up on today's local news headlines.
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6: And in today's local news, 4 years after launching a new service, a dementia charity founder has been named a national finalist. Helen Hamlin, Chief Executive of Dementia Support Hampshire and Isle of Wight, is a finalist in the Outstanding Contribution to Dementia category at the Dementia Care Awards 2026. She founded the charity in 2022 after caring for her father, who was diagnosed with three types of dementia: Alzheimer's disease, vascular dementia, and Lewy body dementia with Parkinson's. A new mayor and deputy mayor have been appointed for Basingstoke and Deep. Councillor Jackie Tustain received the chain of office during the mayor-making ceremony at the civic offices on Thursday. She takes over the role from outgoing mayor Colin Phillimore and will serve as the borough's first citizen for the next 12 months. And a local hospice has been rated outstanding by the Care Quality Commission. St Michael's Hospice in Basingstoke, which provides free palliative end-of-life and bereavement support, was awarded the highest possible rating following a comprehensive inspection. The CQC evaluated the service across five key areas, with the safe, effective, caring, responsive and well-led.

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2: Hi, this is Margot Konitzer, and you can join me later today from 6 to 8pm, and I will be playing all your favourite tunes, lots of tunes from over the decades, plenty of chat, so please do join me at 6pm until 8pm later tonight.
3: And here I am up on CCU with Mark. He's a therapy assistant.
4: I support the physiotherapist, making sure that people get up out of bed, help rehabilitate injuries, and making sure people live as independent as possible when they leave hospital. Yeah, I work mainly across E floor, C floor, and CCU and Wessex wards.
5: The hospital has taken the practical steps to promote good health and has a no smoking policy. You and your visitors are asked to observe the no smoking signs and asked not to smoke in the interests of both staff and patients' health on hospital grounds.
6: Yeah. Hey, it's Serena Carpenter.
2: This is HRB. 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

0: 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Good morning to you wherever you are in Basingstoke and North Hampshire Hospital this morning. 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
2: Hello there, it's Richard Smith here with another A to Z of Pop Trivia Challenge for you. And I'm looking for the answer to the following question. What Jay, famed for producing Michael Jackson's Thriller album, also had UK chart hits in his own right? So that's what Jay, famed for producing Michael Jackson's Thriller album, also had UK chart hits in his own right. OK, your time's up. Did you get it? Well, the answer is Quincy Jones. Well, that's all for now, but please do join me again soon here on your favourite station for more from the A to Z of Pop. I'll see you later. Take care. Ta-ra!
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2: Hi, this is Margot Konitzer, and you can join me later today from 6 to 8 p.m. and I will be playing all your favourite tunes, lots of tunes from over the decades, plenty of chat. 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
3: I'm here with Fahana from the pharmacy.
4: We want to let people know about how complicated the process of supplying medication to patients is because of the extensive clinical checks that are required. And just to sort of let people know that when they come into hospital, if they can bring their own medication in, that would be really helpful because it makes our job a lot easier. And when it comes to going home from hospital and being discharged, that there can sometimes be a delay in providing the discharge medications. And to just reassure patients and people, visitors, etc., to know that the reason why there is that delay is because we want to make sure that the medications are correct and we want to make sure that they're 100% safe. And so that's why we do take that extra time to build in the safety checks.
5: A squeezing across the chest. A feeling of unease. That sense something's not right.
6: It can be easy to dismiss the early signs of a heart attack, but it's never too early to call 999 and describe your symptoms. Your NHS is here for you.
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7: Around the hospital, online at hrbasingstoke.co.uk and across Basingstoke on DAB. 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
9: From the Sky News Centre at 8, one of the Prime Minister's top team insists there'll be no timetable for him to resign.
10: Keir Starmer remains the most resilient person I know in my life. He has a strength of character, a fighting experience. There will be no timetables. What there is getting on with the business of government.
9: Deputy PM David Lammy insists Sir Keir Starmer will not step down. His potential leadership rivals have clashed over Brexit. Wes Streeting signalled he'd stand in any contest and wants Britain to return to the EU. Andy Burnham, who hopes to stand in the Makerfield by-election, has insisted he's not campaigning on that issue. Elsewhere, the US president says Iran must act fast to avoid fresh attacks and an end to the ceasefire. It's after peace talks appeared to stall over the weekend. Meanwhile, the remaining staff on board the cruise ship at the centre of the hantavirus outbreak will soon be allowed off to quarantine. The MV Hondius is expected to dock in Rotterdam this morning. Dementia care in the UK is said to be stuck in a system of delay, denial and neglect. Alzheimer's Society says people are waiting almost 6 months for a diagnosis after a GP referral to a memory clinic. The charity's Emily Hindle says waits like this wouldn't be tolerated for other illnesses.
11: I think there is a stigma around dementia, and for too long dementia was simply understood as, oh, it's part of getting old, but actually it's an illness. It's dementia is a condition that is caused by different diseases of the brain, and therefore we argue that it should be treated the same as any other major disease or condition.
9: To sport now, where Nuno Espirito Santo says there's still some hope his West Ham side will avoid Premier League relegation. They were beaten 3-1 at Newcastle and sit 2 points adrift of safety. And Aaron Rye has become the first Englishman in over a century to win golf's US PGA Championship. He finished 3 shots ahead of the rest of the pack. That's the latest. I'm Imani Rana.
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0: If you get some sun first thing in the morning, it can help boost your mood and energy levels for the rest of the day. 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That is, as long as it's not too bright outside your bedroom window at night.
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2: You're listening to Word on Health with Paul Pennington. On air and online 52 weeks of the year. Taking you behind the healthcare headlines, this is Word on Health. Statistics show as many as 16 million UK adults suffer from sleepless nights. A third say they have insomnia, and two-thirds suffer from disrupted sleep, with nearly a quarter managing no more than 5 hours a night. And as Lisa Artis from the Sleep Charity explains, for those of us that want to sleep better, the solution isn't always straightforward.
3: That person wants to sleep probably more than anything in the world, but they've got unhelpful thoughts and behaviours around sleep, or they've got really bad habits that they're doing.
2: How much sleep do we need?
3: There is a general consensus that 7 to 8 hours is around the norm for a healthy adult, but we say anything between 6 and 10. There are lots of the people who can absolutely function perfectly well on 6.5 hours, and they shouldn't be stressing that they need to get 8, because actually trying to force sleep is actually going to start with a sleep issue. If you are regularly getting less than 6, it is a cause for concern.
2: Is it a case of quality over quantity when it comes to sleep?
3: Absolutely. What happens when people don't sleep well is often they don't get as much deep sleep or as much REM sleep, and they're the two stages of sleep that are very important for things like growth, development, memory consolidation, learning.
2: You provide help and support and run

0: process the day, relax. Then equally, there are lots of other things you can do looking at like your diet. Are you eating lots of big, heavy processed meals quite close to bedtime? You know, some people naturally have to eat later because of work and things like that. If you are using alcohol to make you feel relaxed, ready for bed, that's when there's an issue. Thinking about exercise, try not too close to bedtime. And if it is close to bedtime, it needs to be more like yoga or Pilates or something like that.
1: When should we see our GP if we're concerned about our sleep?
0: If you've been struggling with your sleep for more than 3 nights a week for more than 3 months, you should definitely be seeing your GP, because that's starting to creep into like long-term insomnia. If you snore an awful lot, or that maybe you're making some kind of like gasping noises, speak to your GP. There is a condition called obstructive sleep apnea. There is treatment for that. And if there's any other kind of underlying signs around mental health or pain or tingling sensations in legs or anything like that, we would always urge people to see the GP.
1: My thanks to Lisa Artist. We have more on sleep together with a link through to the sleep charity on our website, wordonhealth.com. 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
2: The Tatley Community Social Group takes place every Thursday from 2.15 till 4 at Bishops Wood Court in Hanger Road in Tatley. A warm, friendly and relaxed place for older people to get together over a cuppa and a slice of cake. A variety of activities provided by Basingstoke Neighbour Care are part of the afternoon, including the opportunity to be part of Residency Quest on HRB once a month. It costs £2, which includes refreshments. It's at Bishops Wood Court, Hanger Road in Tatley, every Thursday at 2:15.
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3: The hospital has taken the practical steps to promote good health and has a no-smoking policy. 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
4: 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Flu viruses will live for hours on hard surfaces, making flu very easy to spread. So whenever you sneeze or cough, always remember, catch it. Trap the germs in a tissue. Bin it. 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Kill it. Wash your hands to get rid of any remaining germs.
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7: From the Sky News Centre at 9, the Deputy PM insists there'll be no timetable for Sir Keir Starmer to resign. David Lammy says the Labour Party must stop their own goals. It's as conversations continue around a potential leadership battle between the former Health Secretary Wes Streeting and Greater Manchester Mayor Andy Burnham. Elsewhere, reports suggest the US and Israel are undergoing the most intense preparations for renewed attacks against Iran since the ceasefire was agreed last month. Donald Trump's called it the calm before the storm. Meanwhile, the Royal College of Nursing is warning a collapse in the number of workers entering the field and more complex patient needs are becoming a deadly mix. A survey found more than two-thirds of staff said they're being forced to make tough decisions on prioritising care. Head of the RCN, Professor Nicola Ranger, says nursing's been neglected for decades.
8: My warning to any government is you will fail unless nursing is invested in. The health of this nation is absolutely connected to the wealth of this nation, and nursing is the lifeblood in any service.
7: A new permit system's being introduced in England next year to crack down on illegal rubbish dumping. Handlers will have to prove they're qualified to transport waste. West Ham have been left on the brink of Premier League relegation following a damaging 3-1 defeat at Newcastle. Chants of "you're not fit to wear the shirt" could be heard from the club's away supporters during the defeat yesterday. West Ham boss Nuno Espirito Santo admits it hurt a lot to hear that.
9: This is our job, this is our life, but the fans are right. And today they show their anger and frustration, and they have reasons to do. But it hurts. It hurts to the boys, it hurts to us, it hurts to the club. That's why I think this week we should finish the season with dignity and respect for the fans.
7: And Aaron Rye says he feels extremely grateful to be the first English golfer in over a century to have won the US PGA Championship. He finished ahead of the overnight leader, American Alex Smalley. That's the latest. I'm Imani Rye.
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On 1972, David Bowie, that's Starman, and where we say hello, welcome along to the Vinyl Impressions Music Radio Show. Today we're looking at the iconic vinyl pop. Just for a change, hey, thanks for tuning in. We do appreciate it on your favourite radio station. One of Soul's earliest milestone 45s, the wildly influential What I'd Say, was improvised live on stage by Charles and his backing singers, the Raelettes. The call and response style was inspired by the church music that Brother Ray was brought up on. Ray Charles.

0: The early hip-hop and 45s were nothing more than party tunes full of self-congratulatory boasting. But the messages blossoming brand of social commentary opened up fresh vistas for the Furious Five. Grand Master Flash, here is the message.
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The Queen of Soul perfectly rearranged Otis Redding's 1965 hit single and reappropriated it, turning it into a powerful feminist anthem with a global message. Recorded with her sisters Irma and Carolyn on backing vocals, Aretha Franklin's version added the RESPECT chorus and the fantastic Sock It To Me refrain.

Almost overnight, Smells Like Teen Spirit transformed 80s outsider rock into the mainstream music of the 90s. Rock had a new godhead in the shape of Kurt Cobain, with swinging Seattle its epicenter. The song itself owed a lot to the Pixies, and Boston's More Than a Feeling, but here's Nirvana.

0: track, it marks the emergence of the grandfather of soul's signature sound and is one of the first funk records to make an indentation on the charts. James Brown's heavy use of percussive rhythm changed the direction of R&B, and it led to some pretty nifty dance moves while he was at it.
1: Wait a minute!
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Billy Idol, White Wedding, and he actually sounds like that when he talks, doesn't he? Incredible voice. This one, clocking in at 6 minutes, Bob Dylan's monumental single was like no other 45 that came before it, with its densely expressionic lyrics and bluesy barroom groove. It was a work of high art and the very antithesis of ephemeral pop. As Bruce Springsteen said, it sounded like somebody had kicked open the door to your mind. Like a Rolling Stone.

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0: 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You could say protest songs were full of questions with no solutions, but that's up to us, I suppose. It's the Vinyl Impressions.
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0: Love this when it came out and still do today. From the New Model Army, this is No Rest.

0: must have done.
1: New Model Army. The first Beatles 45 to be recorded on newfangled four-track equipment, I Want to Hold Your Hand, signified a spike in the sophistication of Lennon and McCartney as songwriters. Original copies of that single sell for over £20 each. I think all my Beatles singles are originals, rather than the reissued labels, as far as I know. So I've got a few bobs worth there. Ah, never going to sell it, though. So Beatles it is.
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0: Clarinets on the early 60s, Be My Baby, and that's a great contender on our iconic vinyl pop session on the Vinyl Impressions, and so is this from Television. Prove it.
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1: Clearly unhinged, but undeniably a genius, Phil Spector was one of the first producers to realise a recording studio could be an instrument in itself. The wall of sound he created with his wife, Muse Ronnie, had held a huge sway over pop music ever since. Brian Wilson believes Be My Baby to be the greatest 45 ever made. This is the version with backing from the Royal Philharmonic Orchestra, which adds still more to the amazing sound originally created. Thank you for tuning our way. We'll be back next time for another Vinyl Impressions. Here's Good Vibrations, the Royal Philharmonic Orchestra, and the Beach Boys.
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0: is HRB. 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
1: From the Sky News Centre at 10, the Deputy Prime Minister says there's no timetable for his boss to step down following calls for his resignation. David Lammy says the Labour Party must stop the own goals after former Health Secretary Wes Streeting confirmed he'd run in any leadership race. Andy Burnham's running to become an MP in Makerfield in order to pave his way to Westminster. Matt Vickers, the Deputy Chairman of the Conservatives, says Sir Keir Starmer should focus on what's really important.
2: His priorities are not what my mum and dad are thinking about. His priorities is keeping hold of the number 10, the keys to number 10. His cabinet's priorities, how they're going to get the keys to number 10. This is a zombie government. It's actually really damaging and sad for the country.
1: Parents and guardians could face harsher repercussions for their children's crimes under a proposed shake-up of the justice system. Ministers plan to strengthen orders which compel mums and dads to address their child's behaviour through counselling or face fines. A number of Americans have reportedly been exposed to the Ebola virus following an outbreak in the Democratic Republic of Congo. The World Health Organization has declared it an international health emergency. Meanwhile, the new Director General of the BBC says the corporation still plays an incredibly important role, both in the UK and on a world stage.
3: When I look at the 100-year history of the BBC, how it's served its audiences, how it's adapted at pace and it's risen in times of crisis, I also believe that today the world needs the BBC more than ever.
1: Former Google boss Matt Britton has arrived at Broadcasting House in central London for his first day in the job. He'll face a number of challenges, including the prospect of a multi-billion dollar lawsuit from Donald Trump. Volodymyr Zelensky says Ukraine's military carried out deep strikes yesterday targeting Moscow. Russian media have reported 4 deaths. And West Ham have been left on the brink of Premier League relegation following a damaging 3-1 defeat at Newcastle. A draw for Tottenham at Chelsea tomorrow would likely send the East Londoners down as Spurs have a superior goal difference. That's the latest. I'm Imani Ryan.
4: From Tadley to Hook, Odiham to Oakley.
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Good morning to you, it's HRB, it's Monday morning. And this is Neil Ogden here with you until midday today. That's Oasis to get things underway. Thanks to Martin Brown for the last hour. Good morning, how are you doing this Monday? How was your weekend? Good, I hope. 2 hours of great music coming up for your Monday morning on HRB, continuing with Patsy Cline.

0: Roxette and Joyride. Here at HRB, your Monday morning. I'm Neil Ogden here until 12 o'clock. Hope you had a good weekend. Then I had a busy weekend. Well, I say busy. I mean, Saturday I was spent in the afternoon watching the FA Cup final. In the evening, I spent watching Eurovision. And yesterday, I was here doing the Sound of Sunday. Saturday morning, though, I did go shopping. Took the bike and the trailer and proved once again how really unfit I am. And how the how whenever I come cycle back from Sainsbury's in Tadley, the wind is always against me. I don't know why. It's always like that. Even if it's against me going, it's always against me coming back. I don't know why. And I'm so unfit as well. I need to get myself fit. But it's so cold. I can't believe how cold it's been. I was sat watching Eurovision on Saturday night with two jumpers on. Why? How? It's the middle of May. Normally I'm in t-shirts and shorts in middle of May by now. But it looks like it's going to warm up. We'll have the local weather very soon and the local news as well. And the HRB Diary at 11:30 has some good tunes, some more good tunes coming soon on your Monday morning on HRB.
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1: This is HRB.

Terence Trent D'Arby, if you let me stay here on HRB. So next Sunday, looking at the TV schedules next Sunday, build up to the World Cup, we have this new drama starting called Dear England, all about Gareth Southgate and how he transformed the England team and got us to a major tournament final. Not sure which one it's building up to, but it's all about Gareth Southgate and how he transformed the England team. Looks rather good, actually. Starts 9 o'clock next Sunday night on BBC.

It could go down to the wire for the chat for the title as well. Manchester City and Arsenal and all the teams below them playing for places in Europe as well. We'll have the full story of the last day of the Premier League next Sunday on the Sound of Sunday. We start at 2:30. All the games kick off at 4 o'clock next Sunday afternoon. This is the Human League. I'm going off to look at the football.

0: Heaven 17 and Temptation. So to clear up the permutations then, West Ham now need Chelsea to beat Spurs tomorrow to still have any chance of staying up. So the pressure is on there tomorrow. So if Chelsea beat Spurs tomorrow, then it all goes down to the last day on Sunday. There'll be a lot of people keeping fingers crossed. And of course tonight we have Arsenal in action. They're in action against Burnley tonight. So they'll be looking to keep their title chances alive tonight at home to Burnley. It's all going to go down to the last day. I know it is. I hope it is. Are we going to get another Aguero moment on Sunday, I wonder? Right, we'll take out the local weather in a moment. It's going to get warmer, apparently. By the weekend, we'll check that out in a moment after the headlines at 10:30 on HRB.
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0: And in today's local news, 4 years after launching a new service, a dementia charity founder has been named a national finalist. Helen Hamlin, Chief Executive of Dementia Support Hampshire and Isle of Wight, is a finalist in the Outstanding Contribution to Dementia category at the Dementia Care Awards 2026. She founded the charity in 2022 after caring for her father, who was diagnosed with three types of dementia: Alzheimer's disease, vascular dementia, and

0: body dementia with Parkinson's. A new mayor and deputy mayor have been appointed for Basingstoke and Deep. Councillor Jackie Tustain received the chain of office during the mayor-making ceremony at the civic offices on Thursday. She takes over the role from outgoing mayor Colin Phillimore and will serve as the borough's first citizen for the next 12 months. And a local hospice has been rated outstanding by the Care Quality Commission. St Michael's Hospice in Basingstoke, which provides free palliative end-of-life and bereavement support, was awarded the highest possible rating following a comprehensive inspection. The CQC evaluated the service across five key areas, with it safe, effective, caring, responsive and well-led.
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0: So the weather for the next 3 days, today, tomorrow and Wednesday, is pretty much rain, rain and more rain. But it is going to gradually warm up. And by the time we get to Wednesday, we're going to be in temperatures of 19 degrees. Thursday is going to dry off and be 21 degrees. Friday, sunny, 24 degrees. And it's going to be up to 25 for the bank holiday weekend.
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Wave on HRB. Monday morning, this is Neil Ogden in for your Monday until 12 o'clock. Then we've got Paul Turner and your lunch break. More local news and information on the afternoon mix from 1. Dave Marley here with a classic chart rundown of 3. It's 21st century hits of 4. And Martin Brand back with more vinyl impressions in for me from 5 o'clock tonight. Right, how about Steve Arley on Cockney Rebel right now?

0: and our babies and what it's worth. Away, away.
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0: Patsy Gallant here on HRB. So we're looking ahead to the bank holiday weekend. What's going on over the bank holiday weekend? We'd love to know. We'd love to promote it. We know about the Barton's Mill Duck Race next Monday for Bank Holiday Monday. Good luck to everyone involved in that. The weather actually looks better now. Last week when we were doing the weather, it looked like it was going to be wet on Monday. But I was just looking at the weather for Monday and it actually looks like it's going to be quite dry and nice. So good luck to everyone involved in that. Week on Sunday, it is a Tadley Treacle Fair. We're going to be there. Look out for myself and new member Lee wandering around, getting some interviews and talking about what's going on there. That's at Saunders Field in Tadley a week on Sunday. But there are loads of other things going on around the area. We'd love to know about them. So if there's something you want us to promote, then do get in touch with us via the website. Click on the HRB diary link at hrbasingstoke.co.uk and we're more than happy to promote it for you.
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0: back and how long here on HRB. Good morning to you, wherever you're listening to us this Monday morning. This is Neil Ogden in for your Monday morning until 12 o'clock. Paul Turner here with your lunch break at 12 and the afternoon mix with more local news and information, plus Word Whiz, Daily Memory and Word Game, and the 80s in a Pop Bite Size as well. And the Word on Health is back this afternoon with Paul Pennington. All that to come on HRB for your Monday with the news for 11 next.
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3: Speaking to Sean, who is a member of the dementia team here at Basingstoke Hospital.
4: I guess the main point is that most of the time our patients generally don't come in because of the dementia itself. People in with dementia obviously get the same kind of ailments as everybody else, and the problem is the dementia will compound those issues. So we're essentially here to support them through that journey and hopefully kind of level that balance, make sure they get the support and the care that they need.
3: On top of the beds, there's like a little sunflower logo. Perhaps you could just explain a little bit more about that for us?
4: The sunflower just denotes that somebody has a diagnosis of dementia. So it's not something that people may necessarily want to sort of be sort of everybody to know about, but they do need, again, that extra level of care. So it's just a way of allowing the staff on the wards to know that person has a diagnosis, and that whilst everyone should certainly have a person-centered approach given to them, that it's really, really important that we try and stress that and give them the time and the knowledge of our expertise that we're able to do.
2: The latest national and international news is next.
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0: From our studios at Basingstoke and North Hampshire Hospital, online, around the hospital, and across Basingstoke on DAB, this is HRB.
1: Sky News Centre at 11. The Deputy Prime Minister has urged Labour to stop the own goals after a week of infighting. David Lammy insists Sir Keir Starmer isn't setting out a timetable for leaving Number 10. Speculation over a leadership challenge continues as former Health Secretary Wes Streeting confirmed he'd run in any race. Andy Burnham's contesting the Makerfield by-election. What do voters there make of his chances?
2: Definitely happy to vote for Andy Burnham. My worry is, though, that it's a lot of reform, but, you know, he's got our vote.
3: You're going to be voting for someone who's not going to be here, so it won't be his priority. I think that's what people are thinking.
4: Andy Burnham seemed to be a fantastic candidate, and we really hope he wins.
1: Donald Trump's warned Iran the clock is ticking as talks to end the conflict stall. The US president's told reporters Tehran will have a very bad time if no deal is agreed, following reports Washington and Israel are stepping up preparations for renewed strikes. The Royal College of Nursing is warning a collapse in the number of workers entering the field and more complex patient needs are becoming a deadly mix. A survey found more than two-thirds of staff said they're being forced to make tough decisions on prioritising care. Head of the RCN, Professor Nicola Ranger, says nursing's been neglected for decades.
5: My warning to any government is you will fail unless nursing is invested in. The health of this nation is absolutely connected to the wealth of this nation, and nursing is the lifeblood in any service.
1: The new Director General of the BBC says the world needs the corporation more than ever. Matt Britton started his first day in the job following the departure of Tim Davey. Shakira's been acquitted of tax fraud in Spain following an eight-year dispute. The country's National High Court has ordered the tax authority to reimburse her 60 million euros. And to sport now, where Aaron Rye has become the first Englishman in over a century to win golf's US PGA Championship. The 31-year-old from Wolverhampton finished three shots ahead of the rest of the pack. That's the latest. I'm Imani Rana.
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Good morning to you. It's just gone 11 o'clock this Monday morning. How are you doing? I'm Neil Ogden here until 12 o'clock today. Hope your Monday's going okay. That squeeze started off the second hour of the show, and this is Kim Wilde and You Came here on HRB.

0: Donna Summer and State of Independence here on HRB. We're all getting very excited for the start of the Basingstoke Festival next month. Can't believe it's come round again. Fast does time go these days? I'm sure it goes quicker every year. 19th of June is when the Basingstoke Festival gets underway with the opening parade on the Friday evening at 5:30, starting in Cross Street, going up Church Street and down Woad Street and into Festival Square and then into the amphitheatre. And then for the following three weekends, all sorts of performances live in around seven locations in the town centre. So loads going on. We're going to be there. We're going to be all over it and doing interviews and filming and recording performances, etc., and telling you what's going on. We are the official radio station of the Basingstoke Festival, the biggest event of the summer. We will see you at we will see you there, basically, 19th of June.
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3: 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If you see somebody showing any of the signs of a stroke, you don't have to think about it. 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F. Face. 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A. Arms. 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S. Speech. Is their speech slurred? 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

Seal and Kiss from a Rose here on HRB. Monday morning, TV tonight, EastEnders continues 7:30 on BBC One. Lots of stories bubbling around at the moment, aren't there, in EastEnders? And we've got Grant still in the UK. He's only around for a short time. So he's obviously here to try and repair his relationship with Mark. And he's here for Nigel's funeral as well. Not quite sure when that happens. I'm assuming it's in the next couple of weeks or so. And then we've got, what else have we got? Oh yes, we've got B, haven't we? And what did she do to the ladder that caused Honey to have her accident, and will that ever be discovered? She's really stolen Honey's identity, and seems to be confusing everyone. And there's going to be a story with Will looking after Sister Janet as part of National Carers Week, which I think is this week, so I think that's coming up this week, because of course they've both got Down syndrome. So that's going to be part of EastEnders as well. So EastEnders tonight. Oh yes, and Eddie, the vile Eddie Knight, who's blackmailing Nicola, isn't he, for the money to save the businesses. That story continues as well. 7:30 tonight on BBC One. It's the Rembrandts on HRB.

0: Brent Branson, I'll be there for you here on HRB. We're at the Alsford Watercress Festival at the weekend. And anyone, did you go along to that, maybe? It's also Foster Care Fortnight this week. National Bike to Work Week this week. Be nice to Nettles Week. Nettles and night are good for your garden, apparently. Well, I've got plenty of nettles in my garden. It's just that I cut them back to stop me getting stung when I walk down the path next to them. But there's plenty of other nettles in my garden, so I don't need to worry about that. It's also Emmy Awareness Week. It's National Donut Week. It's National Mental Health Awareness Week this week. And it's also No Meat May and National No Mow May as well. So encouraging you not to mow your lawn during May to encourage the wildlife, flowers, etc. To grow instead. And also this week in London is the AP Race London International Swimming at the London Aquatic Centre. I'm off to that on Saturday. No engineering work in London trains this weekend for bank holiday weekend. That's good news. And I think they finished the M3 stuff as well over the weekend, so that might be done and dusted as well, hopefully. I was coming back from I was in Ascot on Friday evening working, and I had to come home, and obviously I got diverted via Junction 7 instead of Junction 6. They didn't actually close Junction 6 off, though. So you went off at Junction 6. There was no sign saying it was closed. You went off Junction 6, and then it was all coned off, and you went diverting you back onto the motorway again. No actual diversion signs, just those are cones. So, anyway, hopefully that's all done and dusted now, and no engineering work, no planned engineering work on the trains over bank holiday weekend, which is going to be good news as well.
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Sting and Shape of My Heart on HRB. So did you watch Eurovision on Saturday night then? Disappointment again for the UK. Lots of people suddenly saying how rubbish they thought our song was. I didn't think it was that bad. I thought, okay, we've tried something different. It hasn't worked. But hey, 20 years ago, Norway tried something different with Lordi, and that paid off big time, didn't it? So why shouldn't we try something different? But yeah, look, Mum, No Computer, he did really well. Apparently he's got autism, so to get up on that stage in front of 10,000 people, that must have taken some doing. So all credit to him. And I also thought the staging was really good on our entry this year as well, better than it has been in recent years. So yeah, I thought one point was quite undeserved. I thought he deserved more than that. Wasn't the best song we ever entered, but it was something different. This was really good though. This was the Australian entry. It was one of those tipped to do really well, and it did. I think it ended in third place. Delta Goodrum, it's called Eclipse.

0: This is Drifters and Hello Happiness here on HLB. Monday morning, it's the analog journey until 12 o'clock today. Paul Turner here with your lunch break in around about 15 minutes' time.
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4: 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All your favourites, from Bramley to Brighton Hill, Buckskin to Overton. This is HRB.

Rolling Stones on HRB. Almost it for me. I'll be off very soon, leaving you in the hands of Paul Turner. Next Music On Demand show, by the way, is going to be Thursday evening. But it's going to be Daisy Redford's last show on HRB. So Daisy and Mark here Thursday evening from 8 o'clock to get your request in for them to play. In the meantime, last one for me is Stevie Wonder and Part-Time Lover.

0: Wonder on HRB. That's just about it from me for today. Thanks for listening. I'll be back for tea time tomorrow from 5. Morning Mix back on the air tomorrow from 10. And your Monday afternoon continues. Later we have Vinyl Impressions back with Martin Brown. In for me from 5. 21st Century Hits at 4. It's Dave Marley, a classic chart rundown at 3. At 1 o'clock we have the Afternoon Mix featuring Word Whiz, Word on Health and the 80 of the Pop Bite Size. And then after the news at 12 o'clock, coming right up, we have Paul Turner with your HRB Lunch Break. Have a great Monday. I'll see you for tea time tomorrow at 5.
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2: Sky News Centre at midday. One of the Prime Minister's top team insists there'll be no timetable for him to resign.
3: Keir Starmer remains the most resilient person I know in my life. He has a strength of character, a fighting experience. There will be no timetables. What there is getting on with the business of government.
2: Deputy PM David Lammy insists Sir Keir Starmer will not step down. His potential leadership rivals have clashed over Brexit. Former Health Secretary Wes Streeting signalled he'd stand in any contest and wants Britain to return to the EU. Andy Burnham, who hopes to stand in the Makerfield by-election, has insisted he's not campaigning on that issue. It's understood a number of Americans have been exposed to the Ebola virus in the Democratic Republic of Congo. The World Health Organization's declared the outbreak an emergency of international concern, but have stopped short of saying it's a pandemic. It's reporting at least 80 suspected deaths and more than 240 cases. Our Africa correspondent Yusra El Bagir says the strain is proving difficult to manage.
4: This Bundi Bajau variant is not only very fatal, but it also has a slower detection time beyond the 6 to 8 hours that is expected of the Ebola virus. So that again, so you've got all these variables that make it very difficult to contain.
2: A 12-year-old boy is in serious condition after a car crashed into pedestrians in Alloa yesterday afternoon. Four other people were injured on the A907. The MV Hondius cruise ship has docked in Rotterdam to allow the final crew off to quarantine. Three people who were on board the liner died after contracting the hantavirus. Former Google boss Matt Britton has arrived for his first day as the Director General of the BBC. He says the world needs the corporation more than ever. And Ryanair insists its prices will remain broadly flat over the summer, despite uncertainties around jet fuel availability. The airline says that the amount customers pay is unlikely to change drastically. That's the latest. I'm Imani Rana.
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Good afternoon, one. Good afternoon, all. You're listening to Hospital Radio Basingstoke on a Monday lunchtime. Thanks to Neil for the last 2 hours. I'm Paul Turner. I'm with you for the next hour. Go on, enjoy the show. Led Zeppelin, Stairway to Heaven.

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0: That was M People, and they were searching for a hero. 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
2: All young children in the UK can now be offered protection against chickenpox on the NHS as part of the Childhood Immunisation Programme. Dr Hannah Emmett is a consultant epidemiologist with the UKHSA.
3: The new vaccine introduced to the schedule is the MMRV, and that protects against four diseases: measles, mumps, rubella and chickenpox. The previous vaccine, MMR, only protected against measles, mumps and rubella, so it's the chickenpox element that's new this year.
2: Why has it been decided to introduce the MMRV vaccine now?
3: We have an expert group called the Joint Committee on Vaccination and Immunisation, and they've recommended this vaccine. And some of the reasoning around that is chickenpox is currently a very common infection. Around half of children will have had it by the time they're four. And although it's typically mild, more children are being admitted to hospital with complications of chickenpox than had previously been thought. And another reason is that we have good evidence now from other countries that the vaccine is safe and it's effective.
2: So at what age is this new MMRV vaccine given?
3: Children will be offered two doses of MMRV at 12 and at 18 months old. Children who are a little bit older, so they've already started the programme on the MMR, they'll get one or two doses at their remaining appointments, either at 18 months and or 3 years and 4 months old. And we'll also run a catch-up campaign, and that's for children born from January 2020 onwards who haven't already had chickenpox or been vaccinated against it.
2: For parents listening who may worry about their child receiving multiple vaccines at once, what does the evidence tell us about safety and effectiveness?
3: In the UK, all medicines, including vaccines, need to be rigorously tested before they're used. MMRV has been used for over 20 years, and so we can see from other countries' experiences that it's got a very good safety and effectiveness record. Combination vaccines and using multiple vaccines at once has also been used for decades, and that's shown to be very effective. And we know that babies' immune systems can respond to multiple vaccines and infections at once. They don't become overloaded. We know they're responding to the huge number of germs in the environment all the time. And so combination vaccines allow us to protect against multiple diseases at once, with children needing fewer appointments and fewer injections.
2: Are there any children who shouldn't receive the MMRV vaccine, or for whom a different option might be recommended?
3: So there are very few children who can't have the MMRV. The MMRV contains live weakened viruses, and that does mean that for children with weakened immune systems, they can potentially cause the infection that they protect against. So we wouldn't offer them to children with weakened immune systems. The only other reason not to have a vaccine of any sort is if you've previously had a very serious allergic reaction, what we would call an anaphylactic reaction, to the vaccine or to one of its ingredients. And if parents think either of those situations apply, they should speak to their GP.
2: What are the most common side effects parents might notice after the MMRV vaccine, and when should they seek medical advice?
3: As with all medicines, some people will have side effects after the MMRV. Common side effects are fever and a rash. Parents should look out for those, and children will feel better with a bit of liquid paracetamol. The more serious side effects are much more rare, and if parents have any concerns that their child has become unwell, they should go to their doctor.
2: Vaccine confidence has been affected by misinformation over the years. How is the UK Childhood Immunisation Programme performing overall at the moment? Are uptake levels where you'd like them to be?
3: I think as a whole, the immunisation programme is a highly successful intervention. It means that once common diseases are now largely unheard of. That sort of success does need good uptake, and we've seen a reduction in vaccine uptake in recent years. We know that uptake of the MMR, which is the vaccine being replaced by the MMRV, had been falling, so around one in six children hadn't received both of their doses by the age of five. That said, 92% had received their first dose, which is quite close to what we would aim for. But really, because diseases like measles, like chickenpox, are so infectious, we need a high uptake of the vaccine to stop them spreading, and for that we aim for around 95%. So I strongly encourage parents to take up the offer of vaccination when it comes, and to check their child's red book and speak to their GP if they think their child isn't up to date.
2: My grateful thanks to Dr. Hannah Emmett from the UKHSA. To hear an extended interview on our popular podcast or to find out more, visit our website, wordonhealth.com. 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
0: Thanks, Paul. I believe you'll be with us again this afternoon, sometime during the afternoon mix. To Carter from Skye. Featuring John Williams.

0: And now it's time for the local news. Those of us who like to know what's going on just around the corner.
1: HRB's local news.
2: And in today's local news, 4 years after launching a new service, a dementia charity founder has been named a national finalist. Helen Hamlin, Chief Executive of Dementia Support Hampshire and Isle of Wight, is a finalist in the Outstanding Contribution to Dementia category at the Dementia Care Awards 2026. She founded the charity in 2022 after caring for her father, who was diagnosed with three types of dementia: Alzheimer's disease, vascular dementia, and Lewy body dementia with Parkinson's. A new mayor and deputy mayor have been appointed for Basingstoke and Deep. Councillor Jackie Tustain received the chain of office during the mayor-making ceremony at the civic offices on Thursday. She takes over the role from outgoing mayor Colin Phillimore and will serve as the borough's first citizen for the next 12 months. And a local hospice has been rated outstanding by the Care Quality Commission. St Michael's Hospice in Basingstoke, which provides free palliative end-of-life and bereavement support, was awarded the highest possible rating following a comprehensive inspection. The CQC evaluated the service across five key areas, with the safe, effective, caring, responsive and well-led.
1: All your favourites.
3: This is HRB.

That was the Lighthouse Family. Now, you can tell it's the cricket season because the recent Saturdays have been, well, inclined to wetness. For example, the first three league games, most clubs have only actually got a result out of one of them. And this weekend was no exception. Although Alton did get a result in their top division game, they managed to lose. Yes, I was the umpire, so I can tell you for a fact they lost. And they are now fifth in the league. But in Division 1, Basingstoke was abandoned. They stay ninth. In Division 2, Hook was abandoned. They stay sixth. And Division 3, Hartley Whitney, Hook seconds and Odium were all abandoned. They are fifth, ninth and seventh, respectively. Let's just hope the forecast is correct and we get a fabulous next weekend.

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The great sounds of New Order and Blue Monday, and I think that's about 40 years old, that one. Right, I notice it's getting rapidly towards 1 o'clock, and it's time for me to hand over to the news, national and international, and then it's time for the afternoon mix. For those of you who have been, thank you for listening. If you've enjoyed the show, my name is Paul Turner, and if you haven't, it's Danny Spanker. A very good afternoon to you all.

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7: From the Sky News Centre at 1, Keir Starmer has told staff at party headquarters he'll support Labour's candidate in the Makerfield by-election 100%. Andy Burnham's hoping to run for the seat and return to Westminster. If successful, he's widely tipped to launch a leadership challenge, also involving former Health Secretary Wes Streeting. Pollster Joe Twyman says it's hard to speculate about the current Greater Manchester Mayor's political position.
8: You could see that as an advantage. You could say, OK, the fact that very few people know much about him is good because he approaches things with a clean slate, he can get across his views. But the reality is, when asked about the issues that face the country, it may be that the more people hear about Andy Burnham, the less they like him.
7: A number of Americans have reportedly been exposed to the Ebola virus in the Democratic Republic of Congo. An outbreak there and in neighbouring Uganda has been declared an emergency of international concern. Health officials insist risk to the US remains low, but there are warnings of regional spread in Africa. Daniela Manos from the London School of Hygiene and Tropical Medicine.
9: Ebola is transmitted through contact with body fluids or items contaminated by body fluids, and so is much less transmissible than COVID-19, for example.
7: Two people have been charged after 43 arrests were made during protests in central London at the weekend. Both are due in court today, having attended separate demonstrations. The bodies of four missing divers have been found in the Maldives. Five Italians are believed to have died while exploring a cave at a depth of around 50 metres on Thursday. The cruise ship hit by a hantavirus outbreak has docked in the Dutch port of Rotterdam. 25 crew members and two medical staff will now quarantine. And to sport now, where Callum McFarlane is expected to be part of Xabi Alonso's first team coaching setup at Chelsea when he takes over this summer. The former Liverpool midfielder was appointed at the weekend, but McFarlane will remain in charge of the club's final two Premier League games of the season. That's the latest. I'm Imani Rana.
1: Around the hospital, online at hrbasingstoke.co.uk and across Basingstoke on DAB. Local news and information. 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

0: With Talking Health, I'm Jessica Harding. Obesity is one of the UK's most pressing health challenges. As the NHS faces increasing pressure, it is evident a new holistic approach is needed. Here to discuss this is NHS doctor and longevity medicine specialist, Dr. Alice Thomas. Alice, what does the research show?
1: At Apex Medical, we have seen that there's this disarray between patient satisfaction of what's going on in the NHS and their healthcare. So we did some research, and we're mainly looking around longevity and healthcare and obesity. And we found that actually 64% of the population at the moment are obese or overweight, which is really, really concerning. Something that we really passionately feel we need to look into and help with a bit further.
0: What are some of the challenges in tackling the obesity crisis?
1: I think, first of all, the NHS is thought to be quite reactive rather than proactive when it comes to this approach. About 53% of people we found weren't comfortable talking to their GP about, you know, health just in general and their general longevity and general lifestyle changes that they could make. One size doesn't fit all. And it's very, very hard to know what the right health advice is. But I think it goes back to education. And if we can sort out the education of the general population, as well as medical doctors, giving people tools that they can use in order to put things into practice, I think that is where we need to start. So at Apex Medical, you know, we're dedicated to using evidence-based approach, medicine techniques that we can use to help people.
0: What are some methods to help people lose weight?
1: So I think that's where we come in at Apex Medical, using the evidence-based approach to target things. But it has to start with our lifestyle, whether it be good habits with our eating, exercise, sleep, stress management. This is the foundation of a healthy lifestyle, and these are the changes that we need to make. And I always say changes don't have to be huge. You know, little things can come in, because the point is we want these things to stick and become part of a lifestyle. Prioritizing sleep is key. When we talk about diet, there's a lot nowadays about intermittent fasting, which is very popular and very beneficial, not only for weight loss, but in a whole benefit of longevity factors, such as helping with mood, anti-dementia, anti-cardiovascular risk factors. And with the diet also, alongside that comes a very high protein, low carbohydrate diet, trying to avoid processed foods and sugar as much as possible. If exercise was a drug, we would all be on it. It's absolutely so good for us to exercise, not only for our mental health, but also for our bodies, our longevity and weight loss. And then third, stress management is something that is so important.
0: For more information, visit www.apexmedicalacademy.co.uk. Thank you, Dr. Thomas. With Talking Health, I'm Jessica Harding.
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2: All men who are in their 65th year or over are invited by the NHS for a safe, quick and pain-free ultrasound check that could save their life. On average, 80% of men do, but local health officials are keen to encourage the 20% that don't to come forward, given that around 1 in 70 men will have an abdominal aortic aneurysm, or triple A as it's otherwise known. Matthew Bowne, British Heart Foundation Professor of Vascular Surgery at the University of Leicester, explains what a triple A is.
3: An abdominal aortic aneurysm is basically a swelling of the main blood vessel in the back of your abdomen. So the aorta is the blood vessel that carries blood from your heart to the rest of your body. And as it passes through the back of your abdomen, this is a common place where it can basically stretch up. And what happens is as the wall of the aorta gets a bit thinned and weakened, it can't hold the pressure quite so well. So a bit like a cartoon hose pipe, you can imagine somebody stands on the hose pipe and the hose pipe swells up. That's really what an aneurysm is. It's a swollen blood vessel. And the main risk of these aneurysms, a bit like that cartoon hose pipe, is that if they get too big, they can actually burst and cause internal bleeding.
2: What are the risk factors?
3: One of the main risk factors for aneurysm is age. We don't generally see younger people with aneurysms. And the older you get, your aorta naturally gets a bit bigger with age anyway. It's most common in those over the age of 65. You can get it in younger people, but it's rare. If it does occur in younger people, then it's quite often due to a sort of true genetic disease, i.e. one of these diseases where you will inherit from your parents if you inherit a single gene. Women are less likely to get an aneurysm than men, which is why the screening program is for men only at the moment. For the more common types of aneurysms, those that really occur when you get beyond 65 or so, age is the main cause. And all of the other things we know about are things we call associations. So we know that aneurysms are more common in certain groups. We know that people who've smoked in the past or currently smoking are at higher risk of having an aneurysm. And we know that men are at higher risk of having an aneurysm. If you look at all the research studies done, there's things like high blood cholesterol, high blood pressure, things like that that have been linked to aneurysm, but it's not absolutely certain whether those risk factors definitely cause the aneurysm or they're just more common in people with aneurysm.
2: And we should add that abdominal aortic aneurysms can run in families. How do you grade and treat abdominal aortic aneurysms?
3: What we know is that the highest risk aneurysms are those that are the largest ones. And so basically what we do is we grade them by measuring the size of the aorta. We know that small aneurysms, and by small, what we really refer to are those that are less than 5.5 centimetres, are very, very low risk of causing any problems through bursting or leaking. And so people with small aneurysms are just monitored over time. We save surgery for those people whose aneurysms are larger, where the risk of the aneurysm bursting and causing internal bleeding is greater than the risk of surgery. We have to acknowledge that surgery is very good, but there are risks with surgical procedures, and it would be much better if we could avoid surgery in people if possible.
2: I understand research that's been funded by the British Heart Foundation that you've been involved with may help further focus the abdominal aortic aneurysm screening program in future and potentially enlarge the treatment options available to clinicians.

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0: HRV Open Day and new studio launch taking place Saturday 6th of June 11am to 5pm at the HRV studios at Basingstoke and North Hampshire Hospital. Thanks to funding from the National Lottery, Hampshire Hospital Charity, the Hospital Broadcasting Association, the Vinci Foundation and Basingstoke and Dean Borough Council, HRV is undertaking refurbishment of its studios and will be ready to show them off and officially open them at an open day on Saturday 6th of June. 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The Mayor of Basingstoke will be among the special guests coming on the day. More information? Go to hrbasingstoke.co.uk. That's the HRB Open Day and new studio launch.
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2: Of books will take place on the first Thursday of the month between 2 and 4pm at the Elizabeth Hall, Raven Road in Hook. 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Bring along any books you no longer want and they'll gladly accept them. Any book

0: any size, on any subject, in any condition. That's Hook Books on the first Thursday of each month at the Elizabeth Hall in Raven Road, Hook.
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0: Whiz.
1: Yep, it's another Word Whiz as we test your grey matter. Coming up, we've got a whole load of random words. And once you've heard them all, we'll set you the task of recalling 10 of those words on a theme. If you're all set, let's hear those words. Liverpool Street. Euston. Westminster. Oxfordshire. 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Essex. Company. Victoria. King's Cross. 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Sussex. Pack. Flock. Marylebone. Wembley Park. Plague. 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Rutland. Bed. Somerset. Heard. Middlesex. Embankment. Kent. Parliament. Finchley Road. So there's our random words. And the theme today? We're searching for 10 animal groups. That's 10 groups of animals. So wind the old brain back. Can you recall those 10 items? We'll give you a bit of thinking time, and then we'll give you the answers shortly.
0: Word Whiz.

0: Join the Basingstoke Loddon Rotary for their annual duck race at Barton's Mill Old Basing in Basingstoke, starting from noon on race day, Monday the 26th of May. The first duck race kicks off at 1 p.m. and don't miss the final race, where the first prize is an amazing set of 4 Merlin passes, generously sponsored by Barron's Estate Agents and Repton Windows. 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That's the Basingstoke Loddon Rotary Annual Duck Race on Monday the 26th of May at Barton's Mill Old Basing between 12 and 4 p.m.
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3: Speaking to Sean, who is a member of the dementia team here at Basingstoke Hospital.
4: I guess the main point is that most of the time our patients generally don't come in because of the dementia itself. People living with dementia obviously get the same kind of ailments as everybody else, and the problem is the dementia will compound those issues. So we're essentially here to support them through that journey and hopefully kind of level that balance, make sure they get the support and the care that they need.
3: On top of the beds, there's like a little sunflower logo. Perhaps you could just explain a little bit more about that for us?
4: The sunflower just denotes that somebody has a diagnosis of dementia. So
5: now, a moment ago, we were playing our word whiz game, if you recall. You heard a whole load of random words. Then we asked you to recall 10 animal groups. Did you recall them all? Let's grab the answers. Any order's fine.
4: Whilst everyone should certainly have a person-centred approach given to them, that it's really, really important that we try and stress that and give them the time and the knowledge of our expertise that we're able to do.
5: Swarm. Colony. Play.
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The 15th Basingstoke Festival kicks off on the evening of Friday the 19th of June with a colourful parade through Basingstoke. Scratch Built Productions will bring this year's theme, Parade of the Mythical Beasts, to life with giant creations, live music and performances as the parade winds its way from Cross Street, up Church Street, down Woad Street, through Festival Square and into the Amphitheatre. Festival favourites, Alton Dance Theatre, will return with Zigzag, a physical comedy and acrobatic performance featuring wooden reels. Pumpkin Pantos will also be back, delighting audiences with their musical and comedy take on Alice in Wonderland. New acts include Pirates of the Caribbean, who will present Pirate Taxi, a circus show in, on and around a classic London cab. Other highlights include Hydropunk by Artisani, an interactive water sculpture installation, Gardani's Juggling Ballet Juggling Mashup, You Too Can Tutu, and the band Mr. Wilson's Second Liners, who will lead the opening parade. And HRB will also be across everything that is going on as the official radio station of the event. Basingstokefestival.co.uk is where to go to find all the information you need to be part of Basingstoke's biggest event of the summer. That's the Basingstoke Festival, 19th of June to the 5th of July 2026.

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1: From our studios at Basingstoke and North Hampshire Hospital, online, around the hospital, and across Basingstoke on DAB, this is HRB.
2: From the Sky News Centre at 2, Sir Keir Starmer insists he's focused on the job as he met staff at party headquarters. The Prime Minister also says he'll support the Labour candidate in the Makerfield by-election 100%. Andy Burnham wants the seat to be able to return to Westminster and potentially launch a leadership challenge. But Deputy PM David Lammy insists there'll be no timetable for his boss to resign.
3: Keir Starmer remains the most resilient person I know in my life. He has a strength of character, a fighting experience. There will be no timetables. What there is getting on with the business of government.
2: Scotland's First Minister says he's deeply concerned by the behaviour of football fans this weekend. 14 arrests were made in Glasgow during and after Celtic's Premiership title win on Saturday. Fans stormed the pitch at Parkhead before the final whistle, confronting some Hearts players. John Swinney says his government may consider making such invasions a criminal offence.
4: We've obviously taken forward a consultation around about football banning orders, which are about strengthening some of the provisions within those banning orders. That concluded just before the election. We're obviously now going to look at the details of all of that in the light of the events that we've experienced. And this is happening far too often.
2: A number of Americans have reportedly been exposed to the Ebola virus in the Democratic Republic of Congo. An outbreak there has been declared an emergency of international concern. The cruise ship hit by a Hansa virus outbreak has arrived in the Netherlands. Authorities say the crew will go into immediate quarantine. It's the new BBC Director General's first day in the office. Former Google boss Matt Britton says the corporation still plays an incredibly important role. And interim boss Callum McFarlane is expected to be part of Xabi Alonso's first team coaching setup at Chelsea when he takes over in July. The former Liverpool midfielder was appointed on a four-year deal. That's the latest. I'm Faith.
0: Around the hospital, online at hrbasingstoke.co.uk and across Basingstoke on DAB. Local news and information. 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

0: The 2026 Autumn Walking Festival runs from the 1st to the 31st of May and marks the 14th year of this truly friendly walking celebration in Alton. Ideal for enthusiastic walkers, relaxed wanderers and curious explorers of all ages, the festival is a wonderful opportunity for local residents and visitors alike to meet the like-minded people, explore the town and its surrounding villages and discover the superb Hampshire countryside with its abundance of wildlife and rich cultural heritage. With such a varied programme, you'll be spoilt for choice. More information at alton.gov.uk/Alton-Walking-Festival. That's the Alton Walking Festival from the 1st to the 31st of May.
1: The Tadley Treacle Fair 2026 will be on Sunday, May the 31st at Saunders Fields, Tadley. 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There'll be local community stalls, entertainment and attractions to support local charitable causes. That's the Tadley Treacle Fair, Sunday 31st of May from 11am to 4pm at Saunders Fields in Tadley.
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3: The latest local news with the Basingstoke Gazette, here on HRB in 15 minutes.
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0: With Talking Life, I'm Jessica Harding. In response to Britain's health crisis, Dr. Claire Mosley is continuing the work of her late husband, Dr. Michael Mosley, alongside the Fast 800 to promote a healthier nation. Their science-backed programme offers a sustainable solution for improving public health. Joining me to discuss this is Dr. Claire Mosley and members of the Fast 800, Sue and Nigel. Dr. Mosley, how did Dr. Michael Mosley's work change the public's approach to diet wellness?
1: Starting from when he discovered he had type 2 diabetes himself, and at the time it was always assumed that you went straight on medication and you stayed on medication. But he wanted to lose weight and not have to take medication. So he lost 10 kilos in 8 weeks, and his blood sugars came right down and he went into remission, and it was seen to be some anomaly at the time. But increasingly the evidence came out to show that by weight loss, many people can put their diabetes into remission.
0: What are the key benefits participants can expect from following the Fast 800 program?
1: They get support to lose weight. In doing that, they also get access to fantastic programs so that they can eat the right sort of foods, plenty of protein, plenty of fiber, and that makes a huge difference. And that helps them on their weight loss journey. But there are so many other benefits too, in terms of improving heart health, reducing blood pressure, better skin, better mood, and often those are the benefits that they are really not expecting.
0: Sue and Nigel, what were your experiences of the Fast 800 programme?
2: My husband went to the doctors and was recommended to look at the programme 5 years ago. We gave it a go together, and the benefits we had were big weight loss between us, 8 stone altogether, and other health benefits such as, in Nigel's case, his blood pressure dropped, better sleep, better ability to exercise. We found we could walk further, which helped, and just better mood, feeling better.
3: We went on the diet plan. No, it's not a diet plan, it's a change of lifestyle. And I used to suffer quite a lot with acid reflux. That disappeared. I had gout. That disappeared. The biggest lifestyle change was cutting out all the sugary things and also carbohydrate. But we were so surprised that, you know, the flexibility of being able to eat things.
0: Dr. Mosley, where can we go for more information?
1: Fast800.com. And we've also got a sale going on, 30%.
0: Thank you all. With Talking Life, I'm Jessica Harding. Lady.

Join Alton Lions for a spectacular family event as we commemorate D-Day and the 90th anniversary of the Spitfire. 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That's the Alton D-Day Party in the Park, Step Back into 1944, on Saturday the 6th of June from 11 a.m. till 4 p.m. in the Public Gardens in Alton. Rocket!

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2: And in today's local news, 4 years after launching a new service, a dementia charity founder has been named a national finalist. Helen Hamlin, Chief Executive of Dementia Support Hampshire and Isle of Wight, is a finalist in the Outstanding Contribution to Dementia category at the Dementia Care Awards 2026. She founded the charity in 2022 after caring for her father, who was diagnosed with three types of dementia: Alzheimer's disease, vascular dementia, and Lewy body dementia with Parkinson's. A new mayor and deputy mayor have been appointed for Basingstoke and Deep. Councillor Jackie Tustain received the chain of office during the mayor-making ceremony at the civic offices on Thursday. She takes over the role from outgoing mayor Colin Phillimore and will serve as the borough's first citizen for the next 12 months. And a local hospice has been rated outstanding by the Care Quality Commission. St Michael's Hospice in Basingstoke, which provides free palliative end-of-life and bereavement support, was awarded the highest possible rating following a comprehensive inspection. The CQC evaluated the service across five key areas, with it safe, effective, caring, responsive and well-led.
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0: 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It's Richard Smith and the A to Z of Pop.
2: Hello there, and welcome along to a bite-sized edition of the A to Z of Pop. Now, it's a collection of three relaxing, easy-listening songs, one where the title starts with our chosen letter, one whose artist name begins with that letter, and one where both the title and the artist start with that letter. This time around, I'm taking an A to Z look at the letter M, so please do stay with me here on the A to Z of Pop. To get us off and running, a number 7 hit on the UK charts from 1992. This will be Lionel Richie from the LP Back to Front and My Destiny.

didn't sound very back to front to me. That sounded like Lionel Richie and My Destiny from 1992 here on your favourite station. We're looking today at the letter M. Now, here's a tune that you don't hear that often on the wireless. It comes from 1970 Canadian singer-songwriter Joni Mitchell, and she wrote this particular tune on her first trip to Hawaii. So it says here in the Book of Knowledge, throwing back the curtain, saw these beautiful green mountains in the distance, then looked down to find there was a big parking lot as far as the eye could see. No doubt had a few big yellow taxis on it as well.

0: Do like that bit at the end there. Yeah. Joni Mitchell from 1970 and her Big Yellow Taxi. And there we are. That almost concludes our all too brief look at the letter M for this time around.
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0: So please join me again soon for more from the files of the A to Z of Pop. Now, I've had a tune beginning with M, My Destiny, Lionel Richie. We've had an artist beginning with M, Joni Mitchell, Big Yellow Taxi. Now, here's a song by an artist that all begins with M. From the album Volume 2, 1990, A Brand New Decade. Soul to Soul featuring Kim Mazel. See, it begins with M. And a song called Missing You. Thanks for your company. I'll see you later. Take care. Ta-ra.

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1: This is HRB. This is DJ Scotty, and you can join me later at 8 p.m. On the show today, we have my movie question and my Forgotten Treasures feature. See you later, 8 p.m.
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3: This is HRB. All your favourites.

With Talking Money, this is Etalee Davies. Nearly half of Brits believe young people's struggles in buying a house stems from their penchant for luxuries like takeaway coffees, according to a study by King's College London. As a nation of coffee lovers, how much do we really spend on the beverage? Research by Finder established the average price of coffee stands at £3.47, a figure that unsurprisingly rises to £3.70 in London. Taking a look at the UK's most popular coffee shop, Costa, we can see that the price of an Americano is set at £3.80, higher than the national average. The rising trend of specialty coffees, such as iced oat milk lattes and matchas, will certainly set you back an extra pound or two. Then we must turn to those tempting toppings and extras, those syrups, extra shots, creams and marshmallows, which will have customers leaving spending more than they realise. We could of course make a much cheaper cup of instant coffee at home, rather than buy it. But if you want to enjoy a latte or cappuccino, you'll need to invest in either a bean or pod machine, then the ongoing cost of said beans or pods. Coffee shops also serve a purpose that homebrew would not provide, the social aspect. Coffee shops serve as a much needed third space for community connections. Many people view their daily run as a social run, to meet with friends or colleagues. These places provide vibrant workspaces, attracting professionals and students. Does this add to the cost? Can we justify the extra expense in terms of reciprocated social value? It's also worth noting that coffee culture itself has become a lifestyle choice for many, from collecting loyalty points to sharing aesthetically pleasing latte art on social media. The humble coffee has evolved into a symbol of modern living. For some, the daily visit to a cafe isn't just about the drink, but about taking a moment for themselves in a busy day, enjoying the atmosphere and indulging in a small but meaningful treat. Additionally, the amount you frequent a coffee shop will determine how much the cost can add up to. Nescafe suggests that 80% of UK coffee shop goers go at least once a week, with 16% of those surveyed going on a daily basis. It is tricky to determine the exact amount we as Brits spend on coffee, but the average property price in the UK is over £250,000. So, let's say you find a house for £250,000. You'd need a minimum deposit of 5%, which works out to about £12,000. Buying a first home can be a big challenge, but there are ways to do it. And no, your flat white is not the reason you can't afford a house. With Talking Money, this is Etalee Davies.

0: With Talking Tech, I'm Josh Emsbright. New data shows a 39% rise in the number of parents seeking a grammar school place for their child. This growing demand has intensified competition for places and could leave many students from low-income families behind. That's why Atom Learning is attempting to level the playing field and is offering its 11-plus exam resources to eligible pupils completely for free. Joining me now to discuss this is Anna Masterson, Chief Learning Officer from Atom Learning. Anna, tell us about what your data shows.
1: So our data shows that there's been a 39% increase in parents targeting grammar schools. If we break down our data, about half of those parents are applying to grammar schools only. What that does is that increases the amount of competition for those grammar school places. That means that if you're from a disadvantaged background, you are in that competition with children who maybe have more means to prepare for those 11 plus exams than you. It's no secret that lots of tuition and coaching often goes into preparing for selective school exams, and tuition costs range from anywhere between £30 to £75 an hour for a tutor. Now, that's just not within the means of so many families in the UK.
0: So at Atom Learning, what have you done to combat this?
1: In January this year, we wanted to extend our reach, and so we started working directly with grammar schools. We're now working directly with about 50% of the grammar schools across the country. And when we talk to those grammar school heads, they're really passionate about widening access. And so they are working with us to make sure that families from disadvantaged backgrounds, any family eligible for Pupil Premium, can access all of Atom Learning for free. We are a real mix of educators and technologists. So on the platform, we have 90,000 teacher-made questions and hundreds of hours of instructional videos. That's kind of the education side of it. The technology side of it is where it gets really exciting, because if you think questions you can get in a workbook, videos a tutor could talk you through instruction, the technology works in a way where as a child answers a question, they get instant feedback and their work is instantly marked, so they get that feedback loop of how they're doing.
0: To sign up or to find out more, go to atomlearning.com. With Talking Tech, I'm Josh Emsbright.
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10: From the Sky News Centre at 3, the potential successor to Sir Keir Starmer says Britain has been on the wrong path for 40 years. Andy Burnham's told a conference there needs to be a serious rewiring of the country and maximum devolution to make the basics more affordable. He's been explaining why he wants to return to Westminster by trying to contest the Makerfield by-election.
11: A vote for me will be a vote to change Labour, to make life more affordable again. This is the choice in this by-election. I know why I'm standing, I know what I'm offering, I know what my party has offered in the past has simply not been good enough.
10: Sir Keir Starmer says he'll back the Labour candidate 100%. No leadership challenge has yet been triggered. Strikes by London Underground drivers this week have been called off. The action by RMT Union was due to begin tomorrow. John Swinney says the Scottish Government could bring in legislation to ban pitch invasions. Thousands of football fans stormed Parkhead on Saturday when Celtic beat Hearts to win the Premiership title. A financial body believes the Iran war won't impact UK economic growth by quite as much as it first thought. The International Monetary Fund's now predicting GDP will increase by 1% this year. The BBC's new Director General says the corporation still plays an incredibly important role both in the UK and on a world stage.
12: When I look at the 100-year history of the BBC, how it's served its audiences, how it's adapted at pace and it's risen in times of crisis, I also believe that today the world needs the BBC more than ever.
10: Former Google boss Matt Britton started his first day in the job at London's Broadcasting House. He faces a number of challenges, including the prospect of a multi-billion dollar lawsuit from Donald Trump. And Barbara Streisand won't be appearing at this year's Cannes Film Festival because of a knee injury. The star was due to accept her honorary Palme d'Or at the event's closing ceremony. That's the latest. I'm...
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0: And so welcome along to another Classic Chart Rundown with me, Dave Marley, where today we concentrate on the chart of May 1972. You just heard a brand new entry at this week's number 20 for Wings and Mary Had a Little Lamb, and it's down from last week's number 15 to this week's
1: number 19
0: for Paul Simon.

0: So it's down 4 from last week's 15 to this week's 19. Paul Simon and me and Julio down by the schoolyard. And it's a brand new entry at this week's...
1: Number 18!
0: For Diana Ross.

0: brand new entry at this week's number 18 for Diana Ross and Doobie Dood and Doob, and it's up one from last week's 18 to this week's
1: number 17
0: for The Temptations.

0: So it's up one from last week's number 18 to this week's 17, The Temptations, and Take a Look Around. And it's a non-mover at this week's
1: number 16
0: for New World.
2: Come and sit down, pull up a chair. 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

0: Another mover at this week's number 16 for New World and Sister Jane. It was down one from last week's 14 to this week's 15, a re-entry for Procol Harum and A Whiter Shade of Pow. And it's down from last week's number 9 to this week's
1: number 14
0: for the Rolling Stones.

0: So it's down 5 from last week's number 9 to this week's 14, the Rolling Stones and Tumbling Dice, as we continue the chart countdown for May 1972. It was up from last week's 19 to this week's 13 for the Moody Blues and Isn't Life Strange, and it's down from last week's number 10 to this week's number 12 for Leeds United Football Club and Leeds United. It's up from last week's number 20 to this week's
1: number 11
0: for The Move.

0: So it's a climb of 9 spaces from last week's 20 to this week's number 11 for The Move and California Man as we step inside the top 10 of May 1972. It's down 6 from last week's number 4 to this week's
1: number 10
0: for Vicky Lindros.

0: So it's down 6 from last week's number 4 to this week's number 10, Vicky Lindros and Come What May. And it's down 2 from last week's number 7 to this week's
1: number 9
0: for Johnny Cash.

they struggle in doubt. They trouble their minds day in and day out. Too busy with living to worry about a little word like love. But when I see a mother's tenderness as she holds

0: Johnny Cash drops down two spaces from last week's 7 to this week's number 9 with A Thing Called Love, and it's down 5 from last week's number 3 to this week's
1: number 8
0: for the Royal Scots.

0: down 5 spaces from last week's number 3 to this week's number 8, the Royal Scots Dragoon Guard and Amazing Grace. And it's down 5 from last week's number 2 to this week's
1: number 7
0: for David Cassidy.

0: fall of five spaces from last week's number two to this week's number seven, David Cassidy and Could It Be Forever? And it's up six from last week's number 12 to this week's
1: number six
0: for Lindisfarne.

0: So it's a climb of six spaces from last week's 12 to this week's number six, Lindisfarne and Lady Eleanor, as we continue the chart countdown for May 1972. It's up six spaces from last week's 11 to this week's
1: number five
0: for Don McLean. Starry, starry.

0: So it's a climb of six from last week's 11 to this week's number five, Don McLean and Vincent. And it's up two from last week's number six to this week's
1: number four
0: for Hurricane Smith.

0: So it's up two spaces from last week's number six to this week's number four. Hurricane Smith and Oh Babe, What Would You Say? As we step inside the top three of May 1972, it's up five from last week's number eight to this week's
1: number three
0: for the Drifters.

0: climb of five spaces from last week's number 8 to this week's number 3, The Drifters and At the Club. And it's up 3 from last week's number 5 to this week's
1: number 2
0: for Elton John.

And so it's a climb of three spaces from last week's number five to this week's number two, Elton John and Rocket Man. We're moments away from finding out what was number one in May 1972. Before we do, let's recap on the top ten. So it's down six from last week's four to this week's number ten, Vicky Lindros and Come What May. Down two from last week's seven to this week's nine, it's Johnny Cash and A Thing Called Love. Down five from last week's number three to this week's number eight is the Royal Scots Dragoon Guard and Amazing Grace. Down five from last week's two to this week's seven, David Cassidy, Could It Be Forever. Up six from last week's 12 to this week's six, it's Lindisfarne and Lady Eleanor. And up six from last week's 11 to this week's number five, it's Don McLean and Vincent. Up two from last week's six to this week's four, Hurricane Smith and Old Bay, What Would You Say? Inside the top three, it's up five from last week's eight to this week's number three for the Drifters and At the Club. And at this week's number two, up from last week's number five, it's Elton John and Rocket Man. The track that was number one in May 1972. Britain's number one. It's T-Rex, Metal Guru. I'll see you next time.

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1: The latest national and international news is next. 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
2: From the Sky News Centre at 4, Sir Keir Starmer's insisting he won't set a timetable for his departure, despite more than 80 Labour MPs publicly urging him to go. He also denied his premiership is over. Potential challenger Andy Burnham's been explaining why he's determined to stand in the Makerfield by-election. He called for a serious rewiring of the country and maximum devolution. The PM says he wants to lead the party into the next election.
3: I'm very focused on what I consider to be my responsibility, my duty, and that is to the country. I will be backing 100% whoever the candidate is. Whatever views people may have on the direction of the party, that needs to be put to one side.
2: Detectives are investigating reports of two girls being raped on the beach at Great Yarmouth. Norfolk Police says a man in his 30s has been arrested while they're looking for another suspect. Strikes by tube drivers planned to start tomorrow have been suspended. The RMT union says managers at London Underground have shifted their position. The dispute centres on a four-day working week. Medics are rushing to deal with Ebola in the Democratic Republic of Congo. The World Health Organization's declared the outbreak an emergency of international concern and is flying a cargo plane with supplies to affected areas. A number of Americans have reportedly been exposed. Paul Hunter is a professor in medicine at the University of East Anglia.
4: This is happening in an area where there is substantial armed conflict. There's no vaccine. And of course, people are migrating out of the area. Refugees are leaving the area, moving into Uganda for safety. And that risks carrying the disease and spreading it further.
2: Israel said to have detained the sister of Ireland's president. Organisers of an aid flotilla heading to Gaza say Dr. Margaret Connolly was on one of the boats. And Lee Anderson's become the chairman of Reform UK. He replaces David Bull. That's
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0: This is HRB.
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2: Hello and welcome. My name is Sharon Seaton and I'm the Children's Community Epilepsy Nurse and I'm also a Children's Community Sister. So Virtual Appointments is a online platform that we at Hampshire Hospitals are currently using since the pandemic to offer children and their families their continued care and review of their condition. So the benefits are that the families do not have to come into the hospital, so it's more convenient to them and a time and place when they can attend their appointment. The children don't have to be taken out of school for any length of time, and it's obviously easier for them to attend so they don't have to drive in. So we're saving them time and energy and money coming onto the hospital site, and the children are very interactive. More so than sometimes when they come to clinic and they see us face to face, because coming into hospital can be scary.
3: My name is Benson Boone.
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3: 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We are trying to raise awareness of this cancer because it's the sixth biggest cancer killer in the UK. 10% of people get heartburn every week, but they don't think about going to see their GP. But if you have persistent heartburn, you really need to go and see your GP and get it checked out.
2: 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From our studios at Basingstoke and Northamptonshire Hospital, online, around the hospital, and across Basingstoke on DAB, this is HRB.
4: From the Sky News Centre at 5, the Mayor of Greater Manchester's calling on the Labour Party to come together. As speculation grows, he'll try to oust the Prime Minister. Andy Burnham says reopening the Brexit question will cause more division, following calls by potential rival Wes Streeting for the UK to rejoin the EU. He's been speaking at a summit in Leeds.
5: Brexit has been damaging, but I also believe the last thing we should do is rerun those arguments. It is time, surely, isn't it, to bring people back together, to focus on what we've got in common.
4: Sir Keir Starmer's rejected calls to set out a timetable to stand down if Mr Burnham wins the Makerfield by-election. Police are investigating the alleged rapes of two teenage girls on a beach in Great Yarmouth. A manhunt's underway for a suspect. Another's been arrested. Scotland's First Minister says his government could consider making pitch invasions a criminal offence. John Swinney says he's deeply concerned after fans stormed Parkhead near the end of Celtic's Premiership title win against Hearts on Saturday. Two 24-hour strikes planned by London Underground drivers have been suspended. Members of the RMT union were due to walk out tomorrow and on Thursday in a dispute over the working week. The Defence Secretary's paid tribute to a soldier who fell to her death from a horse at the Royal Windsor Show. John Healy says 24-year-old Lance Bombardier Kira Sullivan served the nation with dedication. Aaron Rye's former golf coach says he showed talent from an early age. He became the first English winner of the US PGA Championship in more than a century last night. Darren Prosser says he's very proud.
6: You could see he was going to be a special kid and how dedicated he was, and so happy for him.
4: And Shakira's been acquitted of tax fraud following an eight-year dispute. Spain's National High Court's ordered the tax authority to reimburse £48 million.
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Hello and welcome to the Vinyl Impressions Music Radio Show with myself, Martin Brown, and today Extended 80s is the theme, and we'll be doing the 12-inch versions of those big, big hits from that golden decade. First off, Blondie, Call Me, the theme from American Gigolo. That's the original 12-inch version, produced by Giorgio Moroder, the godfather of disco. It became the biggest hit of 1980s in the US, and emerging Blondie's punk edge with a full-blown electronic dance floor sound. Remember it well, and playing it still on the Vinyl Impressions. Thank you for tuning. Let's fill up the hour with the 12-inch power.

0: Diana Ross, I'm Coming Out. The iconic opening horns were inspired by a club DJ's intro. Noel Rogers of Chic wrote this track after seeing a drag queen dressed as Diana Ross at a nightclub. It became an anthem of empowerment across the communities. 12-inch singles all the way, they were the thing to have in those days, weren't they? Here's Cool and the Gang, Celebration, and it's the only Cool and the Gang single to reach number one on the Billboard Hot 100. It's been used at countless weddings, parties, and even sports championship parades. True feel-good royalty.
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Going out to all those celebrating today. Yes, the 12-inch version celebration. Turn the music up, it sounds much better. Here's Funky Town, and it was a one-hit wonder for Lips Inc., but it topped the charts in over 10 countries. It was also one of the first major hits to use electronic voice effects and vocoders in pop. Well, Lips Inc. it is.

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And today, though, it's 1980 as it's the launch show. And we continue with Leon Hayward. They're all 12-inch versions, and they're on every now and again on the Vinyl Impressions Music Radio Show with myself, Martin Brown. 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

was a dance floor classic, wasn't it? Favourite for everyone. Packed the dance floor every time. From Spandau Ballet, to cut a long story short. Change, meanwhile, was Searching. Change was an Italian-American band, and Searching features vocals by the then-unknown Luther Vandross, just before his solo stardom. This track helped launch his legendary career.

Right, that's it. Till next time on the Vinyl Impressions. Hope you enjoy the extended 80s. More to come. We'll finish with Orchestral Maneuvers in the Dark, Messages. See you again soon. Bye for now.

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1: 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See you later. 8 p.m.
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5: From the Sky News Centre at 6, Channel 4 has removed all previous seasons of Married at First Sight UK from its streaming platforms. The broadcaster says it follows very serious allegations of wrongdoing made against a small number of past contributors. It denies failures in welfare protocols. Sir Keir Starmer has again insisted he won't stand down, even if Andy Burnham returns to Westminster and challenges him for the Labour leadership. He also denied his premiership is over.
6: I do want to fight the next election. The last 10 days, there's been a lot of activity which hasn't been as focused, in my view, as it should have been. And I remind myself every day that I was elected to office to serve the people, to serve the country. That's what I believe in, and that's what I'll be getting on with.
5: More than 80 Labour MPs have publicly urged the Prime Minister to quit. Mr Burnham's called for a serious rewiring of the country. A man's been arrested after two teenage girls reported being raped on a Norfolk beach early on Saturday. Police in Great Yarmouth are trying to identify a second suspect. Strikes involving London Underground drivers this week have been suspended. Members of the RMT union were due to walk out tomorrow and on Thursday. Sir Brian May and Bill Bailey are among the stars calling for the permanent return of garden gnomes at the Chelsea Flower Show. The Royal Horticultural Society's lifted the ban for only the second year in the annual event's history. Fiona Davison from the charity explains why they've had a problem with all garden ornaments.
7: From the 1920s, we were concerned that it was taking away the focus from plants, as more and more nurseries who were the main people who did garden exhibits snuck in garden ornaments to try and sell them and promote them to their customers.
5: And the referees' governing bodies admitted Manchester United's second goal against Nottingham Forest in the Premier League shouldn't have been given. Official Michael Salisbury overruled VAR. That's the latest.
4: From Bramley to Brighton Hill, Buckskin to Overton.
0: Around the hospital, online at hrbasingstoke.co.uk and across Basingstoke on DAB.
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0: With Margot Connitzer.

Hello and a very good evening to you. It has just gone 6 o'clock. I'm Margot Connitzer, with you now until 8 p.m. Many thanks to Martin Brown for Vinyl Impressions. And you've just been listening to Marine 5, This Love. How was your weekend? Bit chilly, wasn't it? A bit more than a bit chilly for this time of year. And if you had a long list like me of things you needed to get done, I hope you did get many of your chores done. And coming up next here on HRB, it is No Doubt with Don't Speak.

0: And that was the Crown Breeze with Linger. If you would like to linger somewhere and feel calm and clear-headed with a boosted resilience to cope with life stresses, B is an underground retreat. It has now opened in Basingstoke Town Centre, offering fire and ice sessions at £15 per hour. It is a welcome addition to the town centre, giving people the chance to step away from the businesses of daily life and focus on their well-being for an hour or two. The entrance is tucked away in New Street, very easy to miss from the outside. But once you step inside, you're transported into a tranquil underground space that has been beautifully transformed, exuding luxury and relaxation. And downstairs, the space includes two spacious saunas, two cold water plunge baths and lounges. There's also a separate studio for classes such as yoga and sound baths. And this is called contrast therapy. And there are benefits. The theory is that moving between heat and cold causes blood vessels to constrict and dilate, which may help improve circulation, support blood pressure regulation, and aid recovery after exercise. And the rapid temperature shifts can also leave you feeling more alert and energized. And time spent in a sauna is also associated with relaxation, helping to ease muscle tension and support stress management. But you're given guidance on the suggested cycle: shower, cold plunge, then sauna, then hot shower. You alternate between hot and cold for a full hour. So go along, go and linger there like the cranberries. And you're listening to Margot here on HRB.
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4: 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It's Dua Lipa.
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0: Phil Collins there with Something Happened on the Way to Heaven. Well, something definitely happened on Saturday night, didn't it? It was the Eurovision Song Contest Grand Final. Bulgaria beat Israel to win. Sadly, the UK came last with just 1 point. That was very sad. I actually quite liked their entry. I liked all the graphics. I liked the set. I liked everything. And I actually preferred it to Bulgaria's winning entry. But then the audience voted and the judges voted, and there we have it. Bulgaria were the overall winners. And coming up next, it is Supermarket Flowers, and I'm playing that because it is a meaning of a lyric, and that particular lyric by Ed Sheeran, Supermarket Flowers, it was written from the perspective of his mother dealing with the loss of Ed's grandmother, and it is a heartbreaking, but it's a beautiful tribute to family and letting go.
1: I took the supermarket flowers from the windowsill. I threw the day-old tea from the cup. Packed up the photo album Matthew had made. Memories of a life that's been loved. Took the get well soon cars and stuffed animals.

0: Supermarket Flowers there, Ed Sheeran on HRB. And it's just about 6:30 and it's time now to see what is going on locally in the HRB diary.
1: The HRB diary.
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0: Right there, Jim.
1: Michael Jackson with Man in the Mirror here on HRB. Well, sports news. There are one or two people moving around in the football leagues. And the next song coming up is Level 42 with Leaving Me Now. And but Manchester City, they lifted the Women's Super League trophy, marking 10 years on from their first league title. But what about the Red Roses? Six Nations Grand Slam final against France, and they did it. They lifted the trophy again. Absolutely phenomenal, unbelievable, really good. And you're listening to Margot Connitzer here on HRB.

0: The Commodore's there with Three Times a Lady. Now, every week I try and give you a true or a false statement. And this is this week's. Hillary Clinton and Celine Dion are related. Now, they're both ladies. And is that true or is it false that Hillary Clinton and Celine Dion are related? You are listening to HRB.
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Brian Adams there with his gritty voice, When You're Gone. And coming up next, it is Lisa Stansfield with All Women here on HRB. And talking of that, I wonder if they're going to make the next James Bond actually a woman. The search for the next James Bond is underway. Amazon MGM Studios has revealed that the casting process to replace Daniel Craig has just begun. So we might as well watch that space and see what transpires.

0: That was Lisa Stansfield with All Woman. And it is just about 7 o'clock, and it's time here on HRB for all the national and international news.
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5: This is Melissa on HRB from the Coronary Care Unit here. Here I am with Elaine, and she's a healthcare assistant.
6: Coronary Care Unit looks after poorly people with heart problems. And I'm a healthcare assistant, and I help the nurses in their role. So I look after the patients as much as I can, get them up for breakfast, and give them washes, and make sure they're comfortable, help them with their lunches, food, and making sure that, you know, they don't go hungry. Basically helping them with things that they can't do for themselves, like going to the loo, yeah, and washing and all that kind of
5: brilliant
6: thing. And then if the nurses need help with anything, then we help
5: okay
6: out. And we take all their observations as well, so
5: oh,
6: blood
5: great
6: pressure and, you know, bits and bobs like that, temperature and pulse. And
5: wow.
6: So we do all that and record that for the nurses. And we just basically keep an eye on them. And if we see that, you know, any are in need of urgent help, we can call people straight away. We pass information back to the nurses because, you know, they're busy a lot of the time with, you know, sort of drugs and writing notes and
5: yes
6: bits and bobs.
2: The latest national and international news is next.
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1: From the Sky News Centre at 7. Channel 4 has removed all previous seasons of Married at First Sight UK from its streaming and linear platforms. It follows what the network describes as serious allegations. Here's Nick Qureshi.
2: BBC is reporting that two women claim they were raped during filming of the popular dating show, while a third has described an allegation of a non-consensual sex act. Channel 4 says it commissioned an external review last month after being presented with serious allegations of wrongdoing against a small number of past contributors, allegations it understands they've denied. The broadcaster says it acted quickly when concerns were raised and denies any failures in its welfare protocols.
1: Sir Keir Starmer's refusing to set out a timetable to stand down, denying his premiership is over. The Prime Minister's potential Labour challenger, Andy Burnham's, calling for a serious rewiring of the country. Medics are rushing to deal with Ebola in the Democratic Republic of Congo. The World Health Organization has declared the outbreak an emergency of international concern. Paul Hunter is a professor in medicine at the University of East Anglia.
3: This is happening in an area where there is substantial armed conflict. There's no vaccine, and of course people are migrating out of the area. Refugees are leaving the area, moving into Uganda for safety, and that risks carrying the disease and spreading it further.
1: A man's appeared in court charged with harassing his local MP. 38-year-old Matthew Gorton's accused of sending malicious communications to Wellingborough's Jen Kitchen. Major disruption's been avoided for thousands of passengers on the London Underground. Two planned 24-hour strikes by tube drivers, including tomorrow's, have been suspended. And Arsenal's Champions League final against holders Paris Saint-Germain will not be shown free to air on TV in the UK for the first time. TNT Sports confirmed viewers can only watch the match in Budapest at the end of the month on its platform or on HBO Max. That's the latest. I'm Faye.
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0: with Margot Connitzer.

Nickelback there with Someday. And now it's time for Roberta Flack with The First Time I Ever Saw Your Face here on HRB. Lie back and relax.

0: Cliff Richard with We Don't Talk Anymore. And before the news at 7, I gave you a true or false statement. I asked you whether Hillary Clinton and Celine Dion are related. And if you got that right, well done, because the answer is true. Hillary Clinton and Celine Dion are distant cousins due to shared French-Canadian ancestry. I mean, they're pretty far removed. They're actually ninth cousins, but hey, not many people know that. And you're listening to Margot Connitzer here on HRB.
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2: Hello and welcome. My name is Sharon Seaton, and I'm the Children's Community Epilepsy Nurse, and I'm also a Children's Community Sister. So Virtual Appointments is an online platform that we at Hampshire Hospitals are currently using since the pandemic to offer children and their families their continued care and review of their condition. So the benefits are that the families do not have to come into the hospital, so it's more convenient to them and a time and place when they can attend their appointment. The children don't have to be taken out of school for any length of time, and it's obviously easier for them to attend, so they don't have to drive in. So we're saving them time and energy and money coming onto the hospital site, and the children are very interactive. More so than sometimes when they come to clinic and they see us face to face, because coming into hospital can be scary.
3: This is Alexander O'Neill, and you

0: and I tell fibs.
1: Ooh, that was Adam and the Ants with Press Darlings. And that was, they were considered a new wave band. That was actually released on the 7th of November in 1980 by CBS Records in the UK and Epic Records internationally. And it was the best-selling album in the UK in 1981. Well, would you know that? Coming up next, it is Sam Ryder here on HRB with Better Man.

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1: Sam Ryder there with Better Man. And it is just about 7:30 here on HRB, and it's time to see what's going on locally in the local news.
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3: And in today's local news, 4 years after launching a new service, a dementia charity founder has been named a national finalist. Helen Hamlin, Chief Executive of Dementia Support Hampshire and Isle of Wight, is a finalist in the Outstanding Contribution to Dementia category at the Dementia Care Awards 2026. She founded the charity in 2022 after caring for her father, who was diagnosed with three types of dementia: Alzheimer's disease, vascular dementia, and Lewy body dementia with Parkinson's. A new mayor and deputy mayor have been appointed for

0: and
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0: Tomorrow is going to be breezy with early rain turning to frequent heavy showers, and Wednesday is going to be breezy with rain and heavy showers. It will become more settled and dry on Thursday, and temperatures becoming warmer, and we should have a good deal of fair warm weather over the bank holiday weekend.
2: With Margot Konitzer.

And that was Yes with Owner of a Lonely Heart. Now, that was their first track, and it was a single from their 11th studio album, 90125, which was actually released in 1983. And I thought it was quite a bit later than that, but coming up next here on HRB, it is Status Quo with Rocking All Over the World.

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1: I am just a poor boy, though my story is seldom told. I have squandered my resistance.

0: And that was Simon and Garfunkel with The Boxer. Here's a brain teaser for this week. What building has the most stories? And I'll give you the answer shortly. And you're listening to HRB.
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Robert Palmer there with Some Guys Have All the Luck. And coming up next, it is Big Audio Dynamite with E equals MC2.

0: think you are? The Lone Ranger? George Jack, the lad!
1: Bring a little stick of that. Bring the trainers on flash little twerp.
0: He's an ignorant boy. And I had a date from him. United we stand, divided we're numbered.
1: Death, who is left holding this bloody baby?
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0: Big Audio Dynamite there with E equals MC2. And I'm not sure whether I gave you this brain teaser, but what building has the most stories? And I'll give you a quick answer because it is just about 8 o'clock. And the answer is the library. And that's the end of my 2 hours. I'll be back on Wednesday for the HRB lunch break between 12 and 1. And I will be back next Monday between 6 and 8 p.m. And right now, coming up next, it is Scott Rawlings, and he's with you until 10. Then you've got Dave Watkins with the Country Mile at 10 p.m. and the HRB team with the HRB Evening Mix at 11 p.m. And tomorrow you have got the HRB Breakfast Mix at 7 a.m. And you've got the HRB team with a show at 10 a.m. and Paul Turner with the HRB lunch break at 12 p.m. But right now it's 8 o'clock, time for the national and international news here on HRB.
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0: is HRB. On your smart speaker, online, and across Basingstoke on DAB, this is HRB.
1: Tate, Channel 4 has removed all previous seasons of Married at First Sight UK from its streaming platforms after serious allegations. The broadcaster denies claims it failed in its welfare protocols after two women apparently alleged they were raped during filming of the dating show. Sir Keir Starmer insists he won't set a timetable to leave Number 10. Andy Burnham, seen as a potential challenger, has vowed to change Labour if he succeeds in returning to Parliament. Our political correspondent, Alexandra Rogers, has been gauging the mood of MPs in the party who've met at St Westminster tonight.
2: One of them said, "I think a lot of my colleagues want to back a winner and they don't know who that is." Another said, "The way this has all unfolded is quite sad. Everyone is just in limbo where we know he is going to go and we just don't want to talk about it." So I think many feel that Keir Starmer is in denial.
1: Elon Musk has lost his lawsuit against OpenAI and its boss Sam Altman. A jury in California found the ChatGPT owner wasn't liable to the world's richest man for allegedly straying from its original mission to benefit humanity. A number of Americans have reportedly been exposed to the Ebola virus in the Democratic Republic of Congo. An outbreak there and in neighbouring Uganda has been declared an emergency of international concern. Daniela Manos from the London School of Hygiene and Tropical Medicine.
3: Ebola is transmitted through contact with body fluids or items contaminated by body fluids, and so is much less transmissible than COVID-19, for example.
1: Arsenal are just kicking off their attempt to reopen a five-point gap at the top of the Premier League with victory at home to already relegated Burnley. The leaders aren't able to be crowned champions in front of their fans tonight, as title rivals Manchester City still have to play twice. And two 24-hour strikes by London Underground drivers have been suspended. The RMT union was due to walk out twice this week. That's the latest. I'm Faye De Silva.
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You are listening to Hospital Radio Basingstoke. My name is DJ Scotty, and I am going to be here with you until 10 o'clock this evening, as I am every Monday, here to make your Mondays that little bit better with some great music. Huge thank you to Margot for the last couple of hours, but yes, it's my turn in the hot seat. It's been a cold Monday in Basingstoke, hasn't it? Oh, that cold wind, but the weather this week and into the bank holiday could be quite the opposite, and I'll be telling you what's happening in the weather around about 9:30, a bit later on. Kicked off with a bit of Irene Cara and Fame. Let's carry on with a bit of Rose Royce. And of course, wishing

0: with Dreamer on Hospital Radio Basingstoke. Once again, you're listening to DJ Scotty. I'm here till 10 o'clock tonight, here to make your Monday that little bit better with some great music. I've also got some features that I like to do each and every week. The first of those is
1: DJ Scotty's movie question.
0: I'm going to be playing you a song from the movies. Your job is to tell me the name of the movie it's taken from and the year of that movie's release. So a bit of trivia for you on a Monday night. And then my other feature is
1: DJ Scotty's Forgotten Treasures.
0: Which is quite simply me playing a song from the past that if you haven't heard before, let me introduce it to you. You're going to like it. And if you have heard it before, let me remind you how good it is. It's a forgotten treasure that should be on your playlist. All of that to come in the next couple of hours here on HRB.
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0: mighty Joy Division there with Love Will Tear Us Apart. Now, coming up, we're going to have the HRB Diary, but let's see if we can squeeze in a couple more songs before then, including this one from Linda Ronstadt, Aaron Neville, I Don't Know Much.
1: Look at this face, I know the years are showing.

0: I really do love a bit of Dire Straits. That was The Walk of Life. Coming up, it's the HRB Diary. Oh, I'm going to tell you all about the Tadley Treacle Fair, but let me tell you about another event as well before we get to that. This weekend is the Oakley Youth Football Tournament in Oakley, just outside of Basingstoke, at Peter Houseman Playing Fields. Saturday the 23rd, Sunday the 24th. 2 days of youth football, under 7 up to under 16 age groups. Weather's potentially looking quite good, so come and get an ice cream. Once again, that's at Peter Houseman Playing Fields this weekend. Watch some youth football, get an ice cream and a burger. Parking is at the junior school. But the actual HRB Diary, let's hear about the Tadley Treacle Fair.
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0: You are listening to Hospital Radio Basingstoke. That was the Nolans. I'm in the mood for dancing. Did they do a Eurovision, the Nolans, or am I getting confused with Bucks Fizz? But I'll tell you who did enter a Eurovision back in the day. We're not going to talk about the Eurovision tonight and how the UK came last. But I'll tell you who did enter Eurovision back in the day. That was these guys, the mighty ABBA. This is Thank You for the Music.
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The Basingstoke Transport Festival, the Old Basing Carnival, the Tadley Treacle Fair, out in your community. 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

0: And if you like that sort of music, definitely join me on a Friday evening here on HRB, 5 till 6pm tea time. The official start to your weekend on Fridays. That's 5 till 6pm every Friday with more tunes like that Al Jarreau track. Right, we're nearly at 9 o'clock, which means it's nearly time for the national and international news.
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4: It's Melissa on HRB from the Coronary Care Unit here. Here I am with Elaine, and she's a healthcare assistant.
5: Coronary Care Unit looks after poorly people with heart problems. And I'm a healthcare assistant and I help the nurses in their role. So I look after the patients as much as I can, get them up for breakfast, give them washes, and make sure they're comfortable, help them with their lunches, food, and making sure that, you know, they don't go hungry. Basically helping them with things that they can't do for themselves, like going to the loo and washing and all that kind of thing.
4: Brilliant.
5: And then if the nurses need help with anything, then we help out. We take all their observations as well, so blood pressure and, you know, bits and bobs like that, temperature and pulse. And so we do all that and record that for the nurses. And we just basically keep an eye on them. And if we see that, you know, any are in need of urgent help, we can call people straight away. We pass information back to the nurses because, you know, they're busy a lot of the time with, you know, sort of drugs and writing notes and bits and bobs.
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6: 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We can clear it up. We can bring it in for a landing.
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0: around the hospital, online at hrbasingstoke.co.uk, and across Basingstoke on DAB. 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
1: From the Sky News Centre at 9. Donald Trump's revealed he planned to resume military attacks on Iran tomorrow. The US president says this won't now happen after a request from several Middle East leaders. But he's instructed his forces to be ready on a moment's notice if an acceptable deal isn't reached. Sir Starmer's again insisted he won't stand down even if Andy Burnham returns to Westminster and challenges him for the Labour leadership. He also denied his premiership's over.
2: I do want to fight the next election. The last 10 days, there's been a lot of activity which hasn't been as focused, in my view, as it should have been. And I remind myself every day that I was elected into office to serve the people, to serve the country. That's what I believe in, and that's what I'll be getting on with.
1: More than 80 Labour MPs have publicly urged the Prime Minister to quit. Mr Burnham's calling for a serious rewiring of the country. Channel 4 has removed all former seasons of Married at First Sight UK from its streaming and linear platforms. Serious allegations against past contributors have been made. The broadcaster says it's not guilty of failures in welfare protocols. Strikes by tube drivers planned to start tomorrow have been suspended. The RMT union says managers at London Underground have shifted their position on the four-day working week dispute. Arsenal aim to take another big step towards the Premier League title at home to Burnley. Live to Jeremy Langdon at the Emirates.
3: Half-time here, Arsenal 1, Burnley nearly took Arsenal 37 minutes to break through. When they did, it came from a corner. Saka's curled it in onto the head of Kai Havertz for 1-0. That's the 18th goal Arsenal have scored from a corner this season. 24 from set plays, but who cares here? Arsenal going 5 points clear. Arsenal 1, Burnley 0.
1: And Barbara Streisand won't appear at this year's Cannes Film Festival because of a knee injury. The star was due to accept her honorary Palme d'Or at the closing ceremony. That's the latest. I'm Faye De Silva.
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With a little luck from Wings on Hospital Radio Basingstoke. So I am here, DJ Scotty, till 10 o'clock. At 10 o'clock it's going to be Dave Watkins with the Country Mile, so an hour of country music for your listening pleasure, and lots of great music all through the night. Speaking of great music, let's have a bit of Elton John, shall we? This is Sorry Seems to Be the Hardest Word.

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1: So that jingle can mean only one thing. It's time for my Forgotten Treasures feature. So this is where I play you a song from the past. You may or may not have heard it before. If you haven't heard it before, let me introduce it to you. If you have heard it before, let me remind you how good it is. Get it back to the top of your playlist. We've gone all the way back to 1970 for this one. Lynn Anderson, Rose Garden. Let me know what you think via the website, hrbasingstoke.co.uk.

0: Once again, that was tonight's Forgotten Treasures. And it is a classic, and it is a lovely little jingle. And so, yeah, let me know what you think via the website. And if you've got an idea as to what would make a good Forgotten Treasures track, what's a song you haven't heard in a while, but then when you've rediscovered it, gone, oh my God, how do I forget that one? Do get in touch, let me know via the website, hrbasingstoke.co.uk.
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poor boy, and God, I know I'm one. I cried to my daddy on the telephone, how long now? 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

shorty. We're living like birds in the magnolia trees. Child on a rooftop, mother on her knees.

Blame It on the Weatherman by Bewitched on Hospital Radio Bain. So speaking of weather, we're going to have the weather in a minute. We're going to have the local news and weather. And I think you're in for a pleasant surprise for this coming bank holiday weekend. But let's have another track before then. This is, of course, Backstreet Boys, As Long As You Love Me. And once again, you're listening to DJ Scotty on Monday, the 18th of May, on Hospital Radio Basingstoke.

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2: And in today's local news, 4 years after launching a new service, a dementia charity founder has been named a national finalist. Helen Hamlin, Chief Executive of Dementia Support Hampshire and Isle of Wight, is a finalist in the Outstanding Contribution to Dementia category at the Dementia Care Awards 2026. She founded the charity in 2022 after caring for her father, who was diagnosed with three types of dementia: Alzheimer's disease, vascular dementia, and Lewy body dementia with Parkinson's. A new mayor and deputy mayor have been appointed for Basingstoke and Deep. Councillor Jackie Tustain received the chain of office during the mayor-making ceremony of the civic offices on Thursday. She takes over the role from outgoing mayor Colin Phillimore and will serve as the borough's first citizen for the next 12 months. And a local hospice has been rated outstanding by the Care Quality Commission. St Michael's Hospice in Basingstoke, which provides free palliative end-of-life and bereavement support, was awarded the highest possible rating following a comprehensive inspection. The CQC evaluated the service across five key areas, with the safe, effective, caring, responsive and well-led.
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0: Tuesday, thundery showers and a fresh breeze, highs of 16. Wednesday, light rain and a moderate breeze, highs of 18. But then Thursday, sunny intervals, highs of 25. Friday, 25 degrees. Saturday, maybe some showers, but also 25 degrees. Sunday, 27 degrees.

0: movie question.
1: Okay, so that jingle means it's time for my movie question here on HRB. This is where I'm going to play you a song for the movies. Your job, you've got to the end of the song. Tell me the name of the movie it's taken from and the year of that movie's release. No prizes, just a bit of movie music trivia for this Monday night on HRB. I've played this one before, so regular listeners hope you're going to get this. But it's such a banger, I don't mind playing it again. And it's a very funny movie that it's from. So yeah, which movie does this song feature in? Answer coming up at the end of the song.

0: DJ Scotty's movie question.
1: Okay, so the song was Hold On by Wilson Phillips. But what movie does it feature in? Well, if you said the movie Bridesmaids, with a very funny scene after they've eaten some Mexican food and in a wedding dress in the middle of a road, you'd be absolutely correct. And the year of that movie's release, 2011. Thank you for playing along, and well done if you got that right. If you've got a good idea as what would make a movie question, please do get in touch. I'd love to hear from you. Most of the songs I come up with seem to be from 80s movies, so it's nice to get one from a 2011 film there. Speaking of 80s, though, let's have a song that's from a near and near there. I think this was 90s. Bross, When Will I Be Famous? These were famous when I was at school. Everyone had those bottle tops on their shoes. Oh, good times, good memories.

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The Basingstoke Festival, the Sherfield Fete, the Basingstoke Half Marathon, out in your community. 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

0: So that's about all I've got time for this evening. That was Altered Images, Don't Talk to Me About Love. Thank you for joining me this Monday evening. Hopefully I succeeded in making your Monday that little bit better with some great songs. And also the movie question, Forgotten Treasures. I'll be back again on Friday, 5 till 6pm. The official start to your weekend on HRB. And yeah, if you are around this weekend, do come and say hi to me, because as well as being DJ Scotty, I'm also Chairman Scotty for the Oakley Football Club. So yeah, do come and say hello at the Oakley tournament at Peter Houseman Playing Fields in Oakley. I might even buy you an ice cream if you come and say hello and tell me that you listen to the Hospital Radio. Right, nearly 10 o'clock now, which means it's time for the national and international news.
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5: It's Melissa on HRB from the Coronary Care Unit here. Here I am with Elaine, and she's a healthcare assistant.
6: Coronary Care Unit looks after poorly people with heart problems. And I'm a healthcare assistant and I help the nurses in their role. So I look after the patients as much as I can, get them up for breakfast, give them washes, and make sure they're comfortable, help them with their lunches, food, and making sure that, you know, they don't go hungry. Basically helping them with things that they can't do for themselves, like going to the loo, yeah, and washing and all that kind of
5: brilliant
6: thing. And then if the nurses need help with anything, then we
5: okay
6: help out.
5: And
6: we take all their observations as well, so
5: oh,
6: blood
5: great
6: pressure and, you know, bits and bobs like that, temperature and pulse. And
5: yeah. Wow.
6: So we do all that and record that for the nurses. And we just basically keep an eye on them. And if we see that, you know, any are in need of urgent help, we can call people straight away. We pass information back to the nurses because, you know, they're busy a lot of the time with, you know, sort of drugs and writing notes and
5: yes
6: bits and bobs.
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0: This is HRB. Just look at us now. We're driving. Some things hurt more, much more than cars and girls. On your smart speaker, around the hospital, online at hrbasingstoke.co.uk, this is HRB.
1: From the Sky News Centre at 10. The potential successor to Sir Keir Starmer says Britain has been on the wrong path for 40 years. Andy Burnham's told a conference there needs to be a serious rewiring of the country and maximum devolution to make the basics more affordable. He's been explaining why he wants to return to Westminster by trying to contest the Makerfield by-election.
2: A vote for me will be a vote to change Labour, to make life more affordable again. This is the choice in this by-election. I know why I'm standing, I know what I'm offering, I know what my party has offered in the past has simply not been good enough.
1: The Prime Minister says he'll back the Labour candidate 100%. Donald Trump says the US is preparing for a large-scale assault of Iran if an acceptable peace deal is not reached. The President's revealed he'd plan to resume military attacks tomorrow, but they won't now happen after a request from Middle East leaders. Channel 4 has removed all previous seasons of Married at First Sight UK from its streaming platforms. The broadcaster says it follows serious allegations of wrongdoing against some past contributors. Elon Musk has lost his lawsuit against OpenAI and its boss Sam Altman. A jury in California found the ChatGPT owner wasn't liable to the world's richest man for allegedly straying from its mission to benefit humanity. Sports: Premier League leaders Arsenal have been taking on Burnley as they close in on the title. Live to Jeremy Langdon at the Emirates.
3: Full-time Arsenal 1, Burnley 0. Arsenal go 5 points clear. The winner on 37 minutes. Another corner. Saka to Kai Havertz for 1-0. 18 goals have come from Arsenal corners this season. 24 from set plays. If Manchester City fail to beat Bournemouth tomorrow night, Arsenal will be champions. Arsenal 1, Burnley 0.
1: And major disruptions been avoided on the London Underground. Two planned 24-hour strikes by tube drivers this week have been suspended. That's the latest.
4: From Tadley to Hook, Odiham to Oakley.
0: Around the hospital, online at hrbasingstoke.co.uk and across Basingstoke on DAB.

And now it's that time of the week for some real country music on the Premium Quality Radio Hour, The Country Mile, with Dave Watkins. 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
3: Hello once again, my lovely country friends. How you doing? This is indeed Dave Watkins speaking to you from here in the heart of the Southwest, in the cozy little studio of the Country Mile, about to bring you another 1 hour special show featuring proper good country music. As always, this is the Country Mile episode 419. All kinds of goodies this week, including this lot in full.
4: Do

0: said my Jesus gonna be
1: all those songs in full. And as you can hear just on that little selection, we've got a right variety to enjoy together on this week's show. Got all the usual features as well. A brand new album of the month for the month of May. Can't believe it's May 2026 already. Oh my goodness. I've got a big country question, and we visit the world of bluegrass in the two grass section of the show. We open this week's edition of the Country Mile with another brand new song from Mr. Joe Nichols. It's called High Notes, and it is as good as ever. I still think we need a whole album from Joe, and I know he's a big fan of the Country Mile, listens every week. So Joe, come on, pull your finger out and get the whole album. Joe Nichols, High Notes, started this week's Country Mile.

0: Hey y'all, this is Paige King Johnson, and if you love honky-tonk country, then you've come to the right place. You're listening to The Country Mile with Dave Watkins.
1: We've got a brand new album of the month for May coming up next, a track from it and the title track, and I'll tell you all about that in a second. But first of all, the brilliant Charlie Marie has released her second pre-release track from the upcoming album Signs, which is available on June the 5th. It's called Canker Magus Highway. And if you didn't know, this is a place in New England. Looks beautiful as well. The album is fantastic. I've done a review for the current edition of Country Music People magazine, so check out the May edition of that magazine if you want to see what I think of this album. It is pretty good, let me just tell you that. CharlieMarieMusic.com is her website. Followed that up, off to Virginia. What a good-looking man is Spencer Hatcher, by the way. Even I can say that. What a good-looking chap. And he produces single after single of outstanding brilliance, and this latest one is no exception. It's called Any Other Girl. That has just come out this week. You can hear it right now. Everything he does is country gold. SpencerHatcherMusic.com is his website. As I mentioned, a brand new album of the month is up next. And next on the Country Mile, another selection from my album of the month.

You're listening to a radio show. It's called The Country Mile. It's episode 419. My name is Dave. I am your host for an hour every week, trying to play you as much good country music as I can possibly find. Hello to you from here in Devon, in the southwest of England, wherever you are today, though. Hopefully you're having a good day and you're enjoying the tune so far. Not too long to wait until we get to the big country question, by the way, and I think it's one of the easiest I've done in a long time. No pressure on you to get it right then, is there? So, the brand new album of the month for May is one of my favourites. His name is Ben Jarrell. Played a track from it a couple of weeks ago called Dreamers. And the whole album is out now. It's called Tennessee Turnaround. And that was the title track. So, Ben is from Dothan, Alabama. It's classic country with a bit of a 70s feel and a big, booming, proper country voice. BenJarrell.com is his website. You will hear a track from this album every week across this month. So much to enjoy, but get it heard as soon as you can. Then we went to Texarkana, Texas for the latest single from Lane Bricker. Played him on the show before. And this one's just come out this week. It's called Do You Ever Think About Texas? Well, as you know, we do quite a bit on the Country Mile because there's so many great Texas country artists, and there's going to be more in this week's show, so stick around. LaneBricker.com is his website. So before we get to the big country question, I'm going to tone it back just for a little bit, and we're going to stay in Texas from Texas Hill Country and true working cowgirls as well, Cammy and Stormy. The Cunningham sisters have just released their debut single, and I'm about to play it for you now. Their debut, of course, on the Country Mile with God's House. See what you think of this. I think this is very classy indeed.

0: brand new debut song from the Cunningham Sisters. So two young ladies called Cammy and Stormy from the Texas Hill Country, and that is God's House. Thank you to Dylan Promotions for sending me that track this week. I think that's very classy indeed. The Cunningham Sisters Music.com is their website. Go and check it out, and they're also, of course, on Facebook with a few nice live videos too. One to keep an eye on as the year progresses. But now it's time for the big country question.
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0: So every week here on the Country Mile, I ask you one question and one question only about the world of country music. Could be something old, could be something new, or something in the middle. I give you a choice of three possible answers, so everybody's got a chance to get it right. And if you do, three big Country Mile points for you to put in your back pocket. Save them for a rainy day. You never know, one day they might come in useful. So are you ready? And as I said, one of my easiest questions ever, I believe. Let's see if I'm right on that. This week in 1987 in country music history, who was the number one on the country album charts with Always and Forever? Was that A, Clint Black? Was it B, Randy Travis? Or C, Dan Seals? So who was number one on the album charts with Always and Forever? A, Clint Black, B, Randy Travis, or C, Dan Seals? Surely you know that. I'm being very good to you this week, aren't I? But just in case, I'll tell you what the answer is after we've visited the world of bluegrass on this week's Two Grass section.
2: Hi, this is Christy Cox. Now it's time to play two new songs from the world of bluegrass on a section we call Two Grass. Right now, only on the Country Mile.

0: This week's Two Grass section, two brand new things from the world of bluegrass. That one there, short and sweet, 2 minutes 39 seconds. It's from Geary and John. It's called I'm Just Too Lazy. Don't look at me. Don't look at me. So that's Geary Allen and John Gooding. They recorded that live in one take, and they used 1951 Martin guitars for authenticity. That was really good. Nice and simple. It's from an upcoming album called Countryfied Steak. Geary and John, you can find them on Facebook. Before that, from Small Town, Georgia, the latest song from Rebecca Spear. It's called Why Worry? Just my kind of thing. I really like that. That is available right now. She does a lot of work with Sister Sadie, by the way. And in the middle, you heard a bit of a voice from Tina Adair, who was once in Sister Sadie. See, I didn't just throw it together this week like normal. RebeccaSpear.com. I'll give you a quick spell check. R-E-B-E-K-A-H and then S-P-E-E-R. 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More bluegrass next time out on the Country Mile. But for now, it's time for the Big Country Answer.
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0: So up next on the Country Mile, when we get back to the brand new country releases, I've got a brand new song, but with a very familiar feeling. And you'll know why when you hear it. But let me tell you what the answer to this week's quiz was. So it's quite simple. In 1987, this week, who was number one on the country album charts with Always and Forever? You must have got this right. Was it A, Clint Black? Was it B, Randy Travis? Or C, Dan Seals? All had a fantastic 1987, by the way. But of course, the answer was B, Randy Travis. His second album, Always and Forever. Surely you got your three big Country Mile points. If not, never mind. There's always next week.
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and it's me and God in a fishing pool. That's how my Sunday mornings go.

Up next, something brand new from Cody Johnson, but let me tell you what you just heard there in order of appearance. First of all, Josiah Siska. I told you it'd be something familiar, but also brand new with his new song, I Saw the Neon Light. That's out now. You can find him on Facebook, Instagram and TikTok. In the middle, the Malpass Brothers in a live track, Satisfied, from an upcoming album called Satisfied, country gospel classic songs they grew up with. That's going to be out in June on CD and DVD, filmed live in Hendersonville, Tennessee. And then something far more gentle. It's a brand new song from Skip Ewing. It's called Me and God and a Fishing Pole. That's available right now. But up next, as promised, brand new from Cody Johnson here on the Country Mile.

I have to tell you what you just heard there rather quickly so I can fit one more song in. First of all, as mentioned, Hello Lonesome, brand new from Cody Johnson. His album 26th of June called Banks of the Trinity is going to be a brilliant one. In the middle with Rachel Loren alongside Josh Abbott with the rather nice Who's Gonna Love You Like Me. And the one you just heard there from the brand new album from Casey Musgraves, Middle of Nowhere, which is out now, Uncertain Texas, with a bit of Willie Nelson on the background vocals. And a quick drop for one slightly naughty word. Please go and find the live video for that, done in a bit of a line dance thing involving loads of people. It's such good fun. Go and have a watch if you can. So I'm going to leave you with a brand new song from John Pardy. It's just come out to radio this week. It's called How Did You Know? As always, thank you so much for listening to and supporting the Country Mile. Your support is always very much appreciated, and keep doing it, spreading the word. Until next time we meet then, please take care and please keep listening to proper country music.

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2: From the Sky News Centre at 11, Sir Keir Starmer has again insisted he won't stand down, even if Andy Burnham returns to Westminster and challenges him for the Labour leadership. He also denied his premiership is over.
3: I do want to fight the next election. The last 10 days, there's been a lot of activity which hasn't been as focused, in my view, as it should have been. And I remind myself every day that I was elected into office to serve the people, to serve the country. That's what I believe in, and that's what I'll be getting on with.
2: Earlier, Mr. Burnham called for a serious rewiring of the country, saying Britain's been on the wrong path for 40 years. Donald Trump's revealed he was planning to restart the war with Iran tomorrow, but he's posted online saying he's accepted a request from several Middle East leaders to hold off on the attacks because serious negotiations are taking place. Police in San Diego say three men have been killed in a shooting at an Islamic center. Two suspects are dead following the incident in the city's Claremont district. Channel 4's removed all previous seasons of Married at First Sight UK from its streaming and linear platforms. It follows what the network describes as serious allegations. Here's Nick Qureshi.
4: BBC's reporting that two women claimed they were raped during filming of the popular dating show, while a third has described an allegation of a non-consensual sex act. Channel 4 says it commissioned an external review last month after being presented with serious allegations of wrongdoing against a small number of past contributors, allegations it understands they've denied. The broadcaster says it acted quickly when concerns were raised and denies any failures in its welfare protocols.
2: In sport, Manchester City boss Pep Guardiola will reportedly leave the club at the end of the season, bringing to an end one of the most successful managerial spells in the history of English football. The Spaniard has been in the role for 10 years, winning a total of 20 trophies. And City's title rivals Arsenal are on the brink of becoming champions following a 1-0 win over already relegated Burnley. That's the latest. I'm Daisy.
0: Around the hospital, online at hrbasingstoke.co.uk and across Basingstoke on DAB. Local news and information. 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

0: The Big Wheel Bike Ride is back at the War Memorial Park on Sunday the 14th of June. 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Over the past 20 plus years, this much-loved event has raised thousands of pounds for St Michael's Hospice, and now is your chance to join in, make a difference and enjoy an unforgettable day for 2026. 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
3: I'm Paul Turner. 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
2: 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To get a greater understanding of what's meant by advanced therapies, I spoke with Jacqueline Barry, the Chief Clinical Officer of the Cell and Gene Therapy Catapult.
3: It's an umbrella term, I suppose. It would cover things that other people would call cell and gene therapies. Cell therapies, you're taking usually someone's own cells and you're manipulating them in such a way that they can be expanded or they can cause some sort of regeneration within the person. Gene therapies are a class of medicines where you take a gene of specific interest. There might be a gene missing in somebody's whole genetic makeup and you manipulate that gene back into the genetic makeup, and then the disease that was caused by the missing gene is reversed essentially. Likewise, if there's a gene that's causing problems, you can remove that gene. So there's a number of different ways that you can use gene therapies, but they're really quite transformative, you know, with the potential to cure, because you're actually reversing a damaged genetic profile.
2: Give me some idea of the landscape of where we are with advanced therapies in development.
3: There's more than 1,000 products in clinical trial globally, and the approval by the regulators and by the commissioners is accelerating. We're seeing approximately 10 to 20 products in the next year or two that are due to be released for use within the NHS. So we have to ensure that we have a system that can deliver the products to the patients.
2: Which disease areas show the most promise in being tackled by advanced therapies?
3: The most products that have been trialled and released for routine use are what we call CAR-Ts. And these have been primarily focused on blood cancers, and the next generation of these products is coming. CAR-Ts are also being used in trial to look at autoimmune diseases, and those certainly are the ones that are coming next. The other group of products are the gene therapies, and these have been to treat mainly rare genetic disorders, quite often in children. Things like Strumphalus, what we would call the boy in the bubble disease, is what a lot of people know it as. But there's a lot of these rare genetic disorders where there's treatment becoming available month after month. What we're also seeing is the development of these type of products for much more prevalent diseases. There was a recent approval of a product that is for the treatment of sickle cell or thalassemia. You know, so we're moving into a more prevalent disease cohort. And also, much further down the line, there's cell therapy products being developed for type 1 diabetes, for instance.
2: It's recognised that the UK leads the way in terms of researching advanced therapies. How will this new funding be spent?
3: This new funding is a continuation of funding we've already had. So the previous 6 years has been funded for this Advanced Therapy Treatment Centre network of hospitals and trusts across the whole of the UK who are working together to look at the barriers to the adoption of these therapies. It's so important because these truly are transformative, potentially curative, but they are really quite different from a normal pharmaceutical. They're quite difficult for the NHS to adopt. So they're working together to look at procedures and policies for the adoption of these therapies into the NHS. We're going to look at how do we increase the knowledge of the staff in the NHS, so, you know, training and education, examine how we can make the UK more attractive for clinical trials, to make it slicker and leaner so that patients gets access to these therapies earlier. We're going to look at what we can do with NHS data to look at whether the products are efficacious, but also to help us identify patients who receive these therapies. And we'll also look at logistics, how we can move these products about in as efficient a way as possible within the NHS.
2: My grateful thanks to Jacqueline Barry, Chief Clinical Officer of the Cell and Gene Therapy Catapult. 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

0: 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It's the evening mix. It's just heading up for 1:30. It's time to check out the local news headlines.
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2: And in today's local news, 4 years after launching a new service, a dementia charity founder has been named a national finalist. Helen Hamlin, Chief Executive of Dementia Support Hampshire and Isle of Wight, is a finalist in the Outstanding Contribution to Dementia category at the Dementia Care Awards 2026. She founded the charity in 2022 after caring for her father, who was diagnosed with three types of dementia: Alzheimer's disease, vascular dementia, and Lewy body dementia with Parkinson's. A new mayor and deputy mayor have been appointed for Basingstoke and Deeks. Councillor Jackie Tustain received the chain of office during the mayor-making ceremony at the civic offices on Thursday. She takes over the role from outgoing mayor Colin Phillimore and will serve as the borough's first citizen for the next 12 months. And a local hospice has been rated outstanding by the Care Quality Commission. St Michael's Hospice in Basingstoke, which provides free palliative end-of-life and bereavement support, was awarded the highest possible rating following a comprehensive inspection. The CQC evaluated the service across five key areas, with the safe, effective, caring, responsive and well-led.
1: All your favourites.
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0: The Bluebell Cafe is for people with dementia and their carers, together with anyone who is lonely and would like some company. 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

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That's Hook Books on the first Thursday of each month at the Elizabeth Hall in Raven Road.

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2: From our studios at Basingstoke and North Hampshire Hospital, online, around the hospital, and across Basingstoke on DAB, this is HRB.
3: From the Sky News Centre at midnight, the Prime Minister's rejecting calls to set out a timetable for his departure, as he confirms he'll back the Labour candidate in the Makerfield by-election. It's widely tipped to be Greater Manchester Mayor Andy Burnham, who's expected to launch a leadership bid if he wins. Police in San Diego say two teenage suspects are dead after a shooting at a mosque in the Claremont area of the city. Three men, including a security guard, were killed in the attack. The FBI says it's being treated as a hate crime. The suspects' bodies were found in a nearby vehicle. San Diego Police Chief Scott Wahl says the number of people killed could have been far higher.
4: We have every single police officer available throughout our county that dropped what they're doing and did exactly what they're trained to do. Run towards gunfire. I could not be more proud, and I tell you what got me. Watching the kids come running out, just thankful to be alive.
3: Donald Trump says the US is preparing for a large-scale assault of Iran if an acceptable peace deal isn't reached. The president's revealed he'd plan to resume military attacks tomorrow, but it won't now happen after a request from Middle East leaders. Channel 4 has removed all previous seasons of Married at First Sight UK from its streaming platforms. The broadcaster says it followed serious allegations of wrongdoing made against a small number of past contributors. In sport, Manchester City boss Pep Guardiola is expected to leave the club at the end of the season. Arsenal have taken another huge step towards winning their first top-flight title in 22 years with a 1-0 victory at home to Burnley. Boss Mikel Arteta says he'd like them to have got past their opponents by a greater margin, though.
5: We didn't concede, I think, anything, but 1-0 in the Premier League, any situation, the opponents have so much quality and you never know. And yeah, it's another massive one, 1-2.
3: Whatever nearest challenges Manchester City do, Arteta's men will be champions if they beat Crystal Palace on Sunday. That's the latest. I'm Daisy Steele.
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7: Hi, this is Vernon Pierce with another hour of love songs here on Hospital Radio Basingstoke.

That's the lovely Kate Winslet there with What If, and we kicked off the Love Songs Hour with Ella Fitzgerald, Every Time We Say Goodbye, way back in the 50s, that one. Now, here's a couple of interesting facts, medical facts, actually. Apparently about the sweet medicine of love. Not only is falling in love generally quite nice, but it's also good for your heart. A study has found that people who feel the most loved have the least blockages in the heart. On the contrary, those who feel the least loved experience almost twice as much angina as those who do. And here's another fact I didn't know either. Despite being told that stress isn't good for you, research has now been released suggesting that a little stress doesn't actually do any harm. In fact, it can be good for you because it releases short bursts of protein in the body that help protect cells against damage. So next time you're stressed at work, try to appreciate how good it is for you. Oh dear, I don't think I can do that.

That's Luther Vandross with the old Gladys Knight song there, Killing Me Softly. And this is Vernon Pierce bringing you the Love Songs Hour here on Hospital Radio Basingstoke. So I-

That's Lionel Richie there. Yes, still making great love songs, that guy. Fantastic, isn't it? Now, here's a couple of bizarre facts. Did you know that over 45% of all murders occur as a direct result of an argument? I must go home and let's make sure that I don't have any arguments with my wife tonight. And also, did you know that 79% of Americans give their dogs holiday and birthday presents? Well, that's got to be sad, I'm afraid. I do like dogs, but not quite that much. And finally, here's something that makes my heart bleed. It really does. Thousands of bottles of vintage wine that were once part of the private cellar of Romanian dictator Nicolae Ceaușescu have been thrown out in the rubbish by cleaning staff who thought it looked too old to drink. Dear, oh dear. You're listening to The Love Songs Hour with me, Werner Pierce, here on Hospital Radio Basingstoke.

Anita Baker there, Sweet to Love. And you're listening to Vernon Pierce with the Love Songs Hour here on Hospital Radio Basingstoke. And here's a few, amusing observations on marriage. And I'm going to be even-handed about this, girl, so don't get upset. There was the man who said, "I never knew what real happiness was until I got married. By then it was too late. And my wife told me I should be more affectionate, so I got two girlfriends." Now, okay, girls, joking aside, here's a couple for the ladies. A lady inserted an ad in the classified, "Husband wanted." Next day, she received 100 letters and they all said the same thing. "You can have mine." And here's one last comment from the girls. Excuse me. "Just think, if it weren't for marriage, men would go through life thinking they had no faults at all." Present company excluded, of course.

Simply Red there, and you're listening to Vernon Pierce on the Love Songs Hour here on Hospital Radio Basingstoke. Here's a few more bizarre facts for you. Did you know that in Wales there are more sheep than people? There are more different kinds of insects in existence today than the total of all types of other animals put together. That's quite surprising, that, isn't it? And finally, here's a funny story. A Coast Guard had to rescue the same people twice within 24 hours. The pair had got stuck in the mudflats of a beach in Somerset, but after being rescued, decided to venture back out again. Well, there you go. That's one reason not to wander off on the beach. Here's Diana Ross and Lionel Richie. My-

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Well, this is Vernon Pierce, and you've been listening to the Love Songs Hour. For the last 60 minutes, I've been playing you all my favourite love songs. Join me again soon here on Hospital Radio Basingstoke for another great Love Songs Hour. Until then, get well soon.

0: Crazy Rhymes for COVID Times, written by Jane Buckle and read by Helen Anker. Underneath the table. Underneath the table, where no one else could see, the sock and the pantyhose were making quiet whoopee. The sock was warm and woolly, the hose was cool and sheer, and as they moved against each other, both feet began to cheer. The sock nuzzled gently against the pantyhose, one sole encased in nylon, stroked by woolly toes. The hose responded quietly, returning stroke for stroke. This was no anxious coupling, they weren't foot fetish folk. Like puppies, they pushed and nudged with clear delight in an exploratory dance that lasted half the night. 10 little foot fingers finding every curve, squeezing in between the toes, touching every nerve. And when the meal was over, the sock sighed and climbed back inside the shoe. The pantyhose just smiled. H-R-B.
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3: Well, I'm a healthcare assistant on the delivery suite. So I do, I just assist midwives in and around the hospital.
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3: 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But yeah, no, we do. We do on postnatal or when they're born, you can go in and you can help deliver them and such. So you do get a little bit of a cuddle.
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4: Around the hospital, online at hrbasingstoke.co.uk and across Basingstoke on DAB. This is HRB.
5: From the Sky News Centre at 1, the Prime Minister's refused to set out a timetable for his departure and insists he'll lead Labour into the next election. That's despite more than 80 of his MPs calling for him to go, citing a lack of faith in his leadership. Greater Manchester Mayor Andy Burnham's expected to launch a leadership bid if he can win the Makerfield by-election. Sir Keir Starmer's vowing to carry on.
6: My responsibility is to serve my country. I'm very focused on what I consider to be my responsibility, my duty. I'm not going to walk away. I feel very strongly that I must serve the people who voted me into office.
5: US President Donald Trump says he's holding off planned military strikes on Iran after Gulf leaders told him serious negotiations were taking place. Trump says Qatar, Saudi Arabia and the United Arab Emirates believe a deal acceptable to the US can still be reached. Channel 4 is denying failures in welfare protocols. The broadcaster's pulled all previous seasons of Married at First Sight UK from streaming platforms following allegations of wrongdoing by a number of past contributors. Police in San Diego say two teenage suspects are dead after a shooting at a mosque in the Claremont area of the city. Three men, including a security guard, were killed in the attack. Manchester City boss Pep Guardiola is expected to leave the club at the end of the season. Reports suggest his departure will be confirmed on Sunday, the final day of the Premier League campaign. Guardiola only confirmed he has one more year on his contract in the build-up to tonight's game at Bournemouth, but he says when he goes, he'll reflect on an enjoyable tenure.
7: Whatever happened in this part of the season, and when I will extend my contract 3 more years, and after that, I will look back and say that how nice I've been. That is the most important thing, by far.
5: Arsenal are on the brink of becoming top-flight champions for the first time in 22 years, following a 1-0 victory at Burnley. That's the latest.
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10: 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This is After Hours, 60 minutes of smooth and soulful music to help you unwind at the end of the day. My name's Fred Setters, and I'd like to thank you for joining me tonight. We've got lots of great music lined up for you this evening, so let's get this show underway with this one.